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0: All of the Barbies is bad, it girls, and we ain't playing tag.
1: The beach. 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
2: Hey, this is Carl. 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I could suggest 10 things in a night, and she's going to say no. 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

0: pie, barbecue, absolutely everything. I even tried, like, let's just go to the Cheesecake Factory. They have a menu as long as War and Peace. 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
1: Thank you, Carl. 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

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It's Canada with a K. We're back in our regular studio now, our big, beautiful, posh, brand new studio, and back from the mountains of Colorado. I can breathe again. 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Life is good. Lines are open at 800-669-1010. Olivia Rodrigo is here tomorrow. I know.

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I want to welcome you to Hour 4 of The Cannon Show. 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

I used to think about immature things. 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

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Zodiac sign, it must be a Gemini moon, cause we about to go half. Mistakenly, nobody been in a bag, but how many bodies done been in her?

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It's Cannon with a K back in our regular studio today. It's an honor and a pleasure to be here and so glad to have you with us. Are you ready for Olivia Rodrigo to make her return to the Cannon Show tomorrow?

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It's Canada with a K. We're back in our regular studio. Life is good. It's kind of weird doing the show somewhere else, especially like in the mountains of Colorado. It's like wearing someone else's clothes, if that makes sense. And they didn't really fit well.

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1: How about a George?
0: A George?
1: I don't know.
0: Do you know a specific person in your life that's a jerk named George? Is that why you said that?
1: No, just the first name that popped in my head. But now that you say that, I can think of some jerks. I just...
0: I'm sure you could if you put your mind to it.
1: Yeah, I try to keep them out of my mind.

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Karma's on your scent like a bounty hunter. 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Karma takes all my friends to the summit. 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

Yeah. Don't talk down to me, that's not gonna work now. Packed all my clothes and I moved out. I don't even wanna go to your house. Every time I sit on that couch, I feel like you lecture me. Eventually, I bet that we could've made this work and probably would've figured things out. But I guess I'm a letdown, but it's cool, I checked out. Oh, you wanna be friends now? Okay, let's put my fake face on and pretend now. Sit around and talk about the good times. That didn't even happen. I mean, why are you laughing? Must've missed that joke, let me see if I can find a reaction. No, but at least you're happy.

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1: 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Harry, you know he'll catch and spike the damn bouquet. Taylor, I beg you, don't do this. 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I miss you.
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0: It's Brooke and Jeffrey in the morning, and normally on this show, we try to be funny and entertaining, but today we're going to try something different.
1: Okay.
0: And instead, we're going to use this platform to attempt to be helpful. Okay, I know that's not why people listen.
2: Yeah,
0: but
1: nobody wants help. Nobody asked, Jeff.
0: I know, but this is something that might actually help save a life. Okay, I get it. It's not fun, but we're doing a positive contribution to society here.
3: No.
0: Okay. It's not about pomegranates. Just hear me out. Because safety experts are saying if you're shopping for a new bathing suit this summer,
1: then
0: you need to steer clear of these colors specifically.
1: Yes.
0: Light blue and light green.
1: Yes. And which is the exact color that I bought my daughter like a couple months ago. And then I saw this and I'm like, oh my God, she's going to drown and I'm not going to see her at the bottom of the lake or the pool.
0: They say it's really important with children's bathing suits because a new study was conducted that found in lakes and swimming pools, those two colors specifically, light blue and light green, are the hardest to spot in the water.
1: Dude,
0: and white bathing suits are also pretty bad too.
1: And I tested it. I tested it at... I didn't try to drown my kid.
0: You tossed your kid into a deep pool?
1: You should have clarified that.
2: No, you're right. I can't find him at all.
0: Yeah.
1: Remember, we were just at Great Wolf Lodge. We were in the pool, and I threw my son up in the air because he likes to do that, and then he dunked down in, and he has, like, those colors of bottom swimsuit. And
0: Your son can't swim, Brooke.
1: No, I literally couldn't see him. I could not see him. Okay. It was
4: so
1: weird to
4: say. Both your kids the two colors that you can't see.
1: Yes.
2: That's how you know she wants to lose her children.
1: No, I'm switching everything. We're going fluorescent yellow and fluorescent
2: and just,
1: pink.
2: Like, red.
0: They tested 14 different bathing suit colors, and they found neons were the best ones to spot
2: that
0: in
2: makes
0: pool.
2: Sense.
0: Specifically neon pink and neon orange.
2: Yeah.
0: And for lakes or oceans, neon orange ranked high again. Neon pink, though, is not a good color.
1: Oh, really?
2: Oh.
0: In the ocean, neon pink will just get you attacked by all the creatures of the sea.
2: Okay. You just look like a fish hook.
0: Yeah.
1: So everybody needs to be in fluorescent orange, just like as if we're all safety patrol.
0: Yep. So
1: okay.
0: If you're buying your new kid a suit and you want to be able to spot them, I know some parents don't care about that, right, Brooke? Then bright orange is the way to go.
2: Okay.
0: There you go.
1: That was actually helpful. Wow.
0: That is our attempt to be helpful. Let's go back to the normal smut with the shot collar question of the day. Rot our brains, Jake.
2: Yeah, Jake, give it to
0: We're
2: us.
0: We're ready.
5: Today is National Onion Day.
0: That's what I'm talking about.
5: Here we go. We're back.
0: Here we go. Here's the garbage material that people want.
5: And did you know the average American eats 19 pounds of onions a year?
2: Give it to me, Jake.
5: And sheds 19,000 tears peeling them.
1: Yeah.
0: Oh.
5: And while onions are just one of the many different vegetables and fruits that you can remove the skin off of, there are other non-edible items in this world that can be peeled.
1: What?
2: Oh, peeled.
1: Non-edible, that's peelable
5: items. Yeah, Brooke. Ketchup.
2: Why do you want to get to the center of it, Jake?
5: So today you'll have to name them in a special non-produce edition of Plenty of 20.
1: It could be peeled.
5: Stick with me here. I have the top 20 items that are not fruits or vegetables that you can peel.
2: I already have a couple ideas, Jake.
5: You just have to name them to stay in the game. Is everyone following?
1: Does it help if you say, like, I peeled open my eyes? That's not the same,
5: no,
1: right?
5: No turns of phrase, please.
2: Unless you're literally doing it.
1: Yeah.
5: Let's start with the woman who peels out of the radio station parking lot into oncoming traffic every day. That's Alexis.
4: There is always cars when I try to leave the gate.
5: Alexis,
0: other lane.
5: Non-edible items that you can peel.
4: I mean, the first thing I think of is when you're putting a sticker on something, you peel it off. Peel off the back of a sticker.
1: That's good.
5: Stickers. Number 18 on my list.
2: So
5: fruit stickers. Removing stickers from fruit.
4: That is
5: other
4: exactly
5: stickers.
4: What I meant.
5: Mm-hmm.
4: Yep.
5: Good work, Alexis. We're over to Brooke. Non-edible things you can peel.
1: So I probably can't say packing tape on boxes.
2: Yeah,
1: after.
2: Oh,
5: I don't
2: gosh,
5: know. Do you eat
2: so
5: packing
2: good.
5: Tape?
2: I love doing
1: you
2: that.
1: You think that's good? That's
2: it's
1: not
2: satisfying.
1: Too close to stickers? Okay. People are so excited about it. I'm very proud of myself all of a sudden. Mm. Give me tape off boxes or things.
5: Tape? Number 4 on my list.
2: Oh.
5: I will say there's another tape on here as well. But yeah, peeling tape off of various surfaces was number 4 on my list.
1: Okay.
5: Jose,
2: huh.
5: Non-edible peeling things.
1: Oh, I got more in my head now.
2: I think a lot of people have bad habits, and I like to bite and peel.

0: my skin.
1: Your finger? Oh, you're gonna say fingernails.
0: Yeah, my fingernails.
1: Oh, like your.
0: But also the skin. Like, yeah. I would like to say skin as an
1: no,
0: answer.
1: No, the hangnails.
0: I'm gonna go with skin, Jake.
2: You're gonna go with skin. I'm gonna take an all-encompassing scabs.
0: Yeah!
2: Number 20 on my list. You have that reaction so to the gross. Word scabs.
0: Thank you. I'm a weirdo, so.
2: All right. Scabs is off the list. Tape is off the list. Stickers is off the list. There might be some variations on those, but Jeffrey, we're up to you.
3: So when I'm forging checks from the company to myself, I have to peel the stamps off of the envelopes that I'm mailing them in. Give me stamps.
2: Stamps? Did not make my list.
0: You can lick a lot of them.
3: What?
2: I super checked.
1: They're all stickers
2: too.
1: Now.
0: Oh, wow.
2: Stamps did not make my list. We're back over to Alexis.
0: Oh, my gosh.
4: What about, you know, the pain when you, how is it, ripping off a Band-Aid? But I think it's peeling off a Band-Aid.
0: Oh, yeah.
4: Band-Aid's good.
3: That's a medical stamp, if anything.
4: Whatever.
2: Band-Aids, number 11 on my list. Good work, Alexis.
3: Okay, this is a scam.
2: We're back to Brooke.
1: Okay, I really like to buy old crappy furniture and repaint it, but first you gotta peel off the old paint.
0: Oh, darn, that was my answer.
2: Paint!
3: No, excuse me.
2: Yeah,
3: you said nothing edible was on this list.
2: All right.
3: So, like, this is all a hoax.
2: Intended use of edible.
3: Okay.
2: I'm sure you can eat a lot of these things, stickers.
0: Yeah.
2: But yeah, intended to be edible. So that was number one on my list, Brooke. We're over to Jose.
0: I literally was going to say the comment that Jeff just made, because this next one, when I was a kid, I used to eat it after, and I found out when you're later, you're not supposed to do it. But when you put glue.
1: Ooh, I thought of that too.
0: On your hands and
1: you peel it off.
0: Glue, baby.
2: Glue, number seven on my list.
0: Right.
2: Peeling dried glue
1: How
2: off of
1: so
2: surfaces.
1: Good at this?
2: We're over to Alexis again.
0: I'm impressed with Alexis.
4: I don't know if this really counts. It might be the same as tape. I was thinking like wrapping paper. When you open a gift, you like peel open a gift. But
1: does that count?
0: That's more tearing.
1: I rip it, but it's sure. Ripping. Go with it.
2: Wrapping paper did not make my list. Wreck over to Brooke.
1: I'm really stumped now.
0: Yeah,
1: what am I peeling?
3: Oh, you had a great guess right there.
1: Stumped. Oh, bark? Bark off of trees?
0: Hey!
1: Sure.
2: Bark off of a tree did not make my list. That means Jose.
3: That's true. You can't eat the bark off of a tree, too, if you need to survive in the wilderness. Bear Grylls taught me that one.
1: Bear Grylls went to a hotel that night that he told you, so don't believe everything he said.
2: Jose, you've won this edition of Plenty of 20. You guys want to hear what other things you can peel?
1: Yeah.
3: Yes.
1: Sure.
2: Number two, wallpaper.
1: Oh,
0: yeah.
2: Similar to stickers, labels from bottles or containers, vinyl wraps on cars or furniture, protective film off of your screens or appliances.
1: Oh,
0: I was thinking, I couldn't think of the word film.
2: Nail polish, price tags,
1: right now.
2: Phone screen protectors, decals off of cars or windows, temporary tattoos, sunburn skin, and window tint from cars.
0: Oh, yeah.
1: There we go.
3: Okay.
0: Interesting.
3: So Jose is the one that's the king of peeling things, so he chooses who's getting shocked while singing Black Betty by Ram Jam. Who's going
0: to
3: be?
0: I think you need to sing it and get your rage out. Just wail it, Jeff. I know you're mad.
3: Whoa, Black Betty. Blam, blam. Whoa, Black Betty. Blam, blam. That's your shock collar question of the day. We're going to peel into a phone tap coming up right after this.
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1: Hello?
2: Hello, is this Mrs. Audrey f***?
1: This is she, Mrs. calling?
2: Hello, I'm Peter McIntosh. I'm calling from La Quinta Suites in Pasadena. You stayed here recently, do you remember?
1: Yeah, like a couple weeks ago.
2: That's exactly right. You're good.
1: Wow, excuse me?
2: Sorry, I should read this. We hope you enjoyed your time with us.
1: Yeah.
2: Pause for reaction. Oh, wait, it says don't read this part. Can I start again? I'm Peter McIntosh, and I'm calling from La Quinta Suites in Pasadena.
1: Okay, I know all of this. Can you tell me the reason you're calling, please?
2: The reason for my call is to alert you of the extra charges on your final bill.
3: Oh.
1: And I'm sorry, what? I did the mobile checkout and everything was finalized.
2: Two, three. If client uses mobile checkout, please confirm physical charges.
1: What?
2: Hi, okay. In-room safe fee. Mini bar restocking fee.
1: I didn't use that.
2: Towel replacement fee.
3: What?
1: Hey, this is not me.
2: Environmental awareness fee.
1: What even are all these
2: early
1: fees?
2: Checkout fee.
1: Stop. Stop it.
2: Late checkout fee.
1: How?
2: Sorry, is my adding machine too loud?
1: No, none of these are me. This is not right.
2: So are you disputing the charges?
1: Absolutely.
2: Got it. How do you spell dispute?
1: Wow, really?
2: Hold on, I'm writing a note to my manager. Says never stayed here in her life.
1: I didn't say I didn't stay there. I said none of those charges are mine.
2: Oh, hold on. I got to write a new note. Hold on. Lied earlier.
1: What?
2: Has stayed before.
1: Hello?
2: But refuses every fee.
1: Excuse
2: no
1: me.
2: Fees. I'll just...
1: Hello?
2: Oh, hello?
1: Are you using a typewriter?
2: I'm new here. I brought my own typewriter from home. They don't get you your own computer until you're here for like a year.
4: Oh.
2: So, but don't worry. My manager will get your complaint in 3 to 5 days.
1: This is ridiculous.
2: Sometimes up to 7 business days.
1: Wow. None of what you're saying is even true.
2: Are you saying you would like to dispute your dispute?
1: No, no.

0: Don't type anything else.
1: Okay. No typing anymore. Back to adding the fees. Tourism, $50.
0: What?
1: Towel replacement, that's a $30 fee.
0: No, stop.
1: In-room
0: stop.
1: Safe. Did you...
0: Sir,
1: excuse me,
0: I'm tired of telling you I do not have any of these charges.
1: I don't really know what to say to that, so let me just go back to my script.
0: Hey!
1: This is a prank phone call. Wait for reaction.
0: What?
1: Gosh, I shouldn't have read that either.
0: This is a prank phone call?
1: It is. From Brooke and Jeffrey in the morning. Set up by your lovely sister.
0: Oh, my God.
1: Yeah.
0: Oh, my God.
1: Your sister, Angela, she hit us up. She said that she just wanted to be an angel.
0: Yeah, and she's definitely that.
1: But, hey, admit it. I was pretty good at my job.
0: Oh, my
1: right?
0: God.
1: I was doing all the fees for you and the customer service. You were about to pay me.
0: I was like, you were on a typewriter? Oh, my God. I don't know why I believed that.
1: Yo, don't knock it. Have you ever written an angry letter on a typewriter? It feels good. Especially when the ding goes off. You know what I'm saying?
2: Wake up every morning with Brooke and Jeffrey phone taps. 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Only on

0: There's nothing more hacky, more cliche, more overdone gimmick in radio than playing the record scratch sound effect.
1: Awkward!
2: When you have records in here.
3: Do I hear crickets? Yeah. Nobody's laughing.
0: I mean, you've heard it on commercials and in old sitcoms. Yeah. Honestly, we've probably done it on the show, too, a few times.
3: Think, yeah. We just did it.
2: I think we do it on my stream
0: I don't remember. But in today's call, you're going to hear a real-life

0: record scratch moment that happened that immediately put the brakes on a decent date.
1: Get the vinyls ready.
2: You know, if you listen to that differently, it kind of sounds like a zipper going down, yeah. Which would be a positive on a date.
0: Brooke hears what she wants to hear, clearly.
2: That's right, Jeff. That's right.
0: What was said? I know I cringed when I heard it. I'm guessing you will, too, in your brand new second date update right after this.

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1: What do you do if you're on a date with someone and in the middle you feel like it's going meh?
2: Nah.
1: Do you A, order a round of shots to get the party going?
3: Hey, okay. It's a win-win, you know?
2: It really depends on the establishment you're in.
1: Yeah. Fair.
3: Yeah, this Denny's is going to get lit.
1: Option B, fake like you're choking so she gives you the Heimlich and at least you get some action out of it.
2: A couple broken ribs, too.
1: Yeah.
2: No. You know?
1: And a great story. Or C, have a very honest one-on-one breakdown about how this date is actually going so far.
3: Oh, no.
1: Ugh, I think I'd take the Heimlich option over that one. And I wonder if our listener, Tina, wishes she had done the same. So let's talk to her. Tina, welcome to the show.
4: Hi, thank you.
2: Oh my God, that intro makes it sound like you told your date in the middle of it that it was going terribly.
1: Yeah. Well, you sent us an email about this person's profile that you met on Hinge, and I'm just going to read some of the things that you sent from his bio before we even get to your story.
2: Okay, I'm interested.
1: So, according to this, his name is Josh.
2: Uh-huh.
1: He's a specialist in education.
2: Mm-hmm.
1: His profile says he's dating with the intention of marriage.
2: Okay. Sounds like a stable guy. Yeah, good career. Good.
1: And he's into skyscrapers and tropical fruits. Not sure
2: random.
1: Why we would need to know that information
2: odd
1: for this, but it's nice to be over-informed sometimes.
3: If they ever put a Big Apple on the Big Apple, this guy would freak out.
2: Sounds like if there's a lull in your date, you just bring him to a tall building, and he's really excited.
3: Wow!
1: Guess so.
3: Yeah. That's got to be at least 100 stories.
1: All right, now we have an idea about who Josh is. Clearly, you met him on the app, so what did you two do for your date?
4: We actually went to the zoo.
2: The zoo?
3: Ooh, fun.
1: Okay.
2: That's a cute date.
4: Yeah, we got a couple of waffle cones, and we just walked around, looked at animals, and just talked a lot.
2: All right, that sounds good.
4: He did. He talked a lot.
1: Oh, okay. Does that have anything to do with the thing I mentioned earlier about when the date's kind of going meh?
4: Yes.
1: Uh-oh.
4: He's the one who asked me.
1: Oh, he asked you how the date was going?
4: Yes.
3: What?
4: Because I was being kind of quiet, and so maybe he wasn't sure if I was having fun.
2: Huh.
4: So he just asked, like, is the date going okay?
2: And was that the first question he asked you? Because it sounds like he was talking a lot.
4: Yes.
3: Like,
2: no.
1: What did you say?
4: I was like, do you want me to be honest?
2: That's never a good response.
3: I would have been like, no.
2: No.
1: Yeah.
3: And that would have made it fun, right?
2: Yeah.
3: Like, lie to me.
1: Oh, no.
3: Anyways.
1: What happened?
2: You were honest, I'm guessing.
4: Yeah, because he said, yes, please. So I told him directly, well, honestly, you're talking a lot.
2: Oh.
1: Oh.
3: Yeah. Okay.
5: Well, good feedback
3: for
5: his next date.
3: Well, and as a person who talks a lot, it's good to know that.
1: Well, but some people might take that differently. Did Josh seem offended by the critique?
4: No, he seemed more confused, as if he didn't know he was doing it. But he heard me out, and then he tried to take constructive criticism.
1: That's good.
3: Oh, that's good.
4: And he did a good job of it.
2: Oh, he did. Okay.
3: Good.
2: All right.
4: Yeah.
1: Oh, okay.
4: So we hung out for another hour, ended up grabbing drinks there because at the zoo you can, like, buy beer.
2: Yep.
4: And I didn't even know that.
1: Oh, you can?
2: Dude, they're offering alcohol at every kid's place these days. Parents are just like, we need it.
3: Do they can theme them too? Like sloth shots.
2: Well, I think it's just beer and wine typically.
3: Yeah,
2: it's not like
3: banana beer with the monkeys.
1: It's just to take the edge off. It's not to turn up.
2: People are doing body shots at the zoo.
3: Oh, man.
1: Maybe they should.
5: I mean, if you bring your own in.
2: Okay, Alexis has a plan.
1: Okay, maybe a little bit of beer, a little bit of alcohol helped make the conversation go a little bit better.
3: Yeah,
4: it actually did.
3: Okay, so maybe he
2: was just nervous, right?
3: Yeah.
1: Like,
2: maybe you're just a strikingly beautiful woman and he couldn't think straight, and that's why he was talking so much in the beginning.
5: Still annoying.
4: You said it.
1: Okay, she's not denying that.
2: Yeah.
4: Yeah.
1: How did you two leave things at the very end?
4: Well, at the very end, we just hugged and said goodbye, but while we were there, we worked on like an antelope puzzle and we did it together, and it was fun, so it was cool.
2: Okay.
3: So the date actually got better then after you told him like he was talking too much?
4: Yeah, it actually did. Like,
3: wow.
4: I mean, he was more mindful. He asked me questions.
2: Okay.
4: He allowed me to speak. Yeah.
2: Oh, that's so good.
3: Oh, that is really good then.
2: And you did an antelope puzzle.
1: Yeah.
2: I mean,
1: that's some hot foreplay right there.
2: Highlight of any date, Jeff.
1: I mean, you said it just led to a hug at the very end. There was no kiss?
4: No. Wow. We text since then, but they've all been pretty short. So I feel like now maybe he's overthinking things and he's taking what I said too seriously.
3: Yeah, totally.
1: Oh, he talked too much before and now he's not talking enough.
3: Yeah.
4: Right.
3: Okay. I can see that. He's overcompensating.
4: Or it could be something completely different that I didn't pick up on.
2: Okay. Yeah. But you're definitely feeling the vibe like he is not responding enough to ask you out again, obviously.
4: Yeah, because like I'm sending him flirty texts and flirty pics, and he's not responding, and that never happens.
1: Mm-hmm. Okay. She's like antelope, skyscraper, guava fruit.
3: Oh!
1: And he's saying nothing?
3: He's got all he needs. Wow. That's the problem.
1: What is wrong with this man?
3: Yeah.
2: You said it, Jeff.
1: Follow me for my sexy emoji handbook coming out later on in this winter.
3: Is that a papaya next to the space needle?
2: Is it really an antelope?
1: No spoilers.
2: Emoji?
1: No spoilers, okay? First, we got to finish this second date update. We'll call Josh, get some answers, and do it right after this. Hold on.

0: 97.7 The Beach. Brooke and Jeffrey in the mornings. Second date update.
1: I've learned two things so far today.
2: Okay.
1: One. You can drink at the zoo.
3: Okay.
2: I can't believe you, of all people, didn't know that.
1: I didn't.
2: I mean, I feel like you sniff out a beer wherever it is.
1: Well, I'm not a zoo frequenter, but look for Brooke and Jeffrey's Listener Zoo Crawl coming soon. We'll meet you by the baboons for Jaeger bombs.
3: Oh, okay.
2: I think it's like a responsible, you have a beer, Jeff.
4: No, not, they do adult-only zoo days.
1: Yeah, that's not awesome. On Brooke and Jeffrey's Listener Zoo
2: Just
1: Crawl.
2: Just wait until Alexis passes out in the bear enclosure.
4: They'll cuddle me.
1: Hashtag goals. The second thing I've learned is with enough constructive criticism, you can change a man. Brooke already knew that, though. She tells me every day.
2: Oh, my God. It is not worth your energy.
1: I say that because our listener, Tina, was honest on her date when Josh asked, how do you think this is going with us? And she was polite, but said, you'd probably be going better if you talked a little less.
2: Yeah. But he heard her. You know, like, that's the amazing thing. He's like, oh, okay.
1: Exactly. Their day actually went pretty good after that. He didn't run off and cry near the snake cage like most guys would. He actually stuck around, had fun. They got drinks, did puzzles. So maybe there's another factor playing into all this that we don't know about yet. Mm-hmm. So, Tina, even though he has all these issues, why is it that you want us to reach out to him today?
5: I mean, like, we had fun together, and he's, like, a great guy.
2: Totally.
3: Well, the fact that he could adjust and take constructive criticism and be mature about it, I think that's a big green flag.
2: Yeah. Well, and anybody who's a talker knows that if you get nervous, your mouth just doesn't shut up.
3: Yeah.
1: Okay. Maybe let's take some of our own advice there.
2: Well, and just saying. I get
1: shut it. And we are going to call Josh.
3: What's your brain saying?
1: Okay. Yeah, let's listen to ourselves. I'm dialing Josh's number right now. Hopefully he picks up. Here we go.
5: Great. Thank you, guys.
1: You're welcome. Now, let's do this.
6: Hello?
1: Hey, is this Josh?
6: Yeah. Hey. Who's this?
1: Hey, Josh.
2: Right. Hi, Josh.
3: Hey, good morning.
6: How many are there? What's going on?

0: Ina.
1: Hello?
2: See, now you're not letting the pause happen.
3: Well, you're just doing it, Jeff.
2: Give him a beat. You know, he's processing a lot right now.
0: Gotcha.
3: Don't force it, Jeff.
0: I'll try it again. Tina.
1: Yeah, Tina. I remember Tina.
0: Okay, sorry. I know this is probably a lot. I'll just tell you that we spoke to Tina before calling you, and she told us about your hangout. She mentioned the vibe between you may have changed after you asked if everything was going okay in the middle of the date.
1: Yeah, that's true.
2: What did you think about her response?
0: Yeah, of her feedback.
1: I mean, she used this analogy. She called it the stoplight rule.
2: Okay.
3: The stoplight rule.
2: When she was talking about how you were talking too much?
0: Yeah, we're not familiar with that. What is the stoplight rule?
1: Okay, well, she says that when you've been talking for 20 seconds, it goes from a green light to a yellow light because you started to talk too long.
2: 20 seconds?
1: And then... Yeah, 20 seconds. And then she said once you hit 40 seconds, it's a red light.
2: What?
0: Okay.
3: Wow, so that's like a general rule you're saying.
1: Yeah, she explained the whole thing to me. And she said that I sped past the red light at least 2 to 3 times. And I'm like, okay, I didn't know that, like, there was a traffic law for speaking. But...
2: I mean, I guess to get conversation going back and forth, that ping pong thing.
4: No, that makes 40 feel long now. When
3: yeah, I'm trying to count while you were talking just now.
2: I heard it. And okay. I didn't lose it.
0: And this is all feedback you're getting on a first date?
1: Yeah, I mean, we were having drinks and, like, got a little bit of my story out, and she was like, you still have the green, but only for another 7 or 8 seconds.
0: Oh, she's literally like, you're still allowed to talk?
2: I thought it was just one example, and then we moved on from it.
3: She's got one of those big speeding guns. She's blocking him. Yeah. She's like, I'm counting.
0: Keep going. You're not talking enough now.
2: That would be difficult.
3: Yeah.
4: Yeah, I like the rule, but it's stressful.
2: Uh-huh.
0: Is that how it felt, Josh?
1: Yeah, I mean, and I felt like I was, like, on, like, my, like, driving test when I was 16.
2: Yeah.
1: The instructor was like, speed up. Now slow down. Now use your blinker. Merge. Uh-huh. And so I just kind of, like, lost all my confidence.
3: She's like, I love the way you parallel parked that paragraph.
2: Yeah.
3: That was perfect.
0: It's understandable. And you know what? I'm going to tell you something here, Josh. I don't think Tina meant for it to come across that way.
3: Uh-oh.
0: And I'm going to let her tell that to you herself because she is on the other line right now waiting for me to hit my red light so I can stop talking.
3: She's got her emergencies on.
0: And I'm going to give her the green to go. So, Tina, go ahead. The intersection is yours.
5: Josh, my God. Like, you make me sound so horrible.
2: Oh, wow.
1: Wait. You've been listening this whole time?
5: Yeah, and you're making me look pretty bad here. Like,
2: what?
3: Well, hold on. Explain yourself.
2: I think he was making you look bad. He was just saying it was overwhelming, Tina. It was a lot for him to think about.
5: Oh, my God.
2: What?
1: I'm sorry, but, like, where's the lie? Like, I didn't say anything that was not true.
3: That's what
1: I
3: wanted.
5: Okay, well, to be honest, when you were talking to the radio host, I stopped listening after about, like, 20 seconds.
3: Because you yellow lighted.
2: Why are you so offended? You gave him feedback, and now he's giving you feedback.
5: Because he has a tendency to, like, drone on, and he actually thanked me in the moment, and, like, Josh, don't forget that. You thanked me.
1: I don't know what to say. Like, what do you say to that?
5: Did you not ask me to give you honest feedback?
2: Oof.
1: Okay, like, I did, but, like, I wasn't expecting you
5: then
1: to give me, like, a rulebook.
5: Accountability.
0: Accept accountability.
5: Like, it's not your fault you're a long talker. You just acknowledge it. And the good news is you're trying to get better. And, like, I see the potential in you, and it's so great.
1: Okay, I don't feel...
2: I don't think it's a compliment you think it is to tell people you see potential in them. Usually it's like you like the person for how they are now.
0: Well, Brooke, like, I see potential in you in the future one day.
3: You're garbage right now, Brooke, but one day.
2: Soon.
5: I didn't mean it like that. I meant it like he's improving every second. And he needs me.
2: Because
5: now it's obvious, like, he hasn't learned his lesson because he is still talking. And I also feel like the hosts are not even paying full attention.
2: What?
3: That's true. I really don't pay that much attention.
0: That was a lot.
1: They're not paying attention. Like, I'm sure they are because you're being rude and insensitive. Like, so there. Take that advice.
5: I'm always open for getting better, Josh. But if it doesn't come with a helpful analogy and a short one, then it's kind of lost on me. Like,
0: actually, the stoplight thing has already been taken, so you need to find another sort of like commuter thing.
3: We got to figure out like
0: some bicycle lane
3: thing. Maybe like a maritime law kind of thing.
2: How about compliment speed bumps? Yeah. That would be.

0: helpful in a relationship.
1: Relationships are not supposed to be this hard, especially.
2: But this isn't
1: date.
2: Hard.
3: Mm. It's a little confusing.
4: Yeah.
2: I told you what it was. I explained to you how it works. And I'm pointing out when you go too long. So, like, what's so hard about that?
0: It feels like one of those roundabouts where you don't know what the third exit
5: is. Yeah, I'm going to give everybody the red light here.
0: Okay.
5: And I'm just going to tell you a little fun fact about me. I am not the best talker either. But I think something we can all agree on, even Brooke will back me on this, is everybody, all of us here and every person on earth, has areas in their speech they could personally improve on. Can we all agree on that?
0: What does that have to do with him thinking she was rude?
5: I'm just saying we all have flaws.
0: Okay. I think there's an easier way to say that, but I do think areas in our speech.
4: I'm starting to think the 20-second rule is real, because
3: it gets boring after that.
4: Yeah.
3: We all have areas in our speech.
5: Maybe no more advice is needed, and I should just ask, would you care to both improve each other's lives immensely by going out with one another one more time, and we'll pay for it?
0: I mean,
2: I would do it again and do it for charity reasons.
0: That is so backhanded.
5: So that's a big yes from Tina, who is looking to work and change you over the next few years, Josh. So what do you say? Will you be her project? Say it in under like 20 words, or I'm going to give you a yellow light on this.
1: Yeah, I don't think so. I don't want to feel like I'm going to traffic court every day for the rest of my life. So that's a big no from me.
0: It's interesting. Most people think traffic court is fun.
5: Well,
0: it didn't work out, Tina.
2: It's his boss.
0: It's his loss,
4: You talk so much for someone who doesn't like talking.
3: Yeah, I know.
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4: If you're ever suspicious about your partner being like fooling around on you,
5: yeah,
4: a lot of times you'll get sneaky and snoop.
5: For sure.
6: Yeah.
4: You'll check his phone messages. You'll follow him out to boys' nights. You'll even do a Freaky Friday and swap bodies with him on one of the nights he tells you he has to, quote, work late.
6: Wait a minute.
4: We'll just see about that.
7: It's a pretty impressive trick.
4: Yeah. But one of our listeners got way more creative and slightly diabolical with her plan to get the proof that she needed about her boyfriend.
6: Whoa.
4: And there's a chance that maybe someone may have ended up in the hospital for it.
5: What?
4: So you'll hear what she did in a brand new edition of The Masked Speaker. That's coming up at 7:10.

0: You don't know me.
1: A confession I can't take back.
0: I am...
1: The Masked Speaker.
2: I got a text to 78592 that says, I hate to admit this, but my wife's ex-husband is actually a really cool guy.
3: Sweetest.
4: I can see why he married her.
2: He's funny, hardworking, dedicated to his kids. I could never tell her this, but I'd really like to be his friend.
3: That is so cute.
2: Not very often you get your current spouse saying, hey, I think you're really messed up letting your ex go.
4: The one that got away from both of us.
3: Man.
2: But here at Brooke and Jeffrey, we're bold enough to admit it.
4: Okay.
2: We think you messed up by switching away from the last radio station you were listening to.
3: Oh,
2: bad choice.
4: No.
2: But you know what?
4: Now
2: that you're here, guess you'll have to suffer with us through another mass speaker with today's listener who's chosen to go by Courtney. So, Courtney, are you sure you don't want to confess this on another radio show? This is your last chance.
3: God, Jeff.
5: Oh, no, I'm here. I'm here for it.
2: She's
3: She's like, no, you're the only ones that answered my phone call, so I'm kind of stuck with you.
2: Your choice.
3: We get it, Courtney.
2: Voice changer is on. You are the mass speaker. Whenever you're ready, let's hear your confession.
5: Okay. Voice changer's on, right?
3: Yeah.
2: Yes, it is.
3: We have no idea who you are.
5: Okay. So my boyfriend has been talking about his coworker. We'll just call her Vicky for the sake of today.
3: Okay, Vicky.
5: And he's been, like, working late a lot and randomly bringing her up in our conversations, like, over and over and over again.
3: Like, oh, honey, do you know who loves this show, too? Vicky.
2: Yeah.
3: Vicky loves this show.
2: Oh, that's so annoying.
3: Yeah.
5: I just had, like, a little bit of a suspicious feeling, and then we all went out, and I noticed them, like, looking at each other and kind of exchanging giggles.
3: Oh, man. And the problem is when you have that gut feeling, more often than not, it's right.
4: Yeah.
3: Unfortunately.
2: I know. Sure. Brooke's giggling over there and glancing over at me constantly.
4: Her husband's texting in. Come on, guys.
2: It's just a bad look. I don't know what you're doing over there.
3: My husband has never once been worried about any of you. Ever.
2: That's
3: so
2: odd.
3: Strange.
2: But that's not a good feeling for you, Courtney, to be suspicious of your boyfriend.
5: No, it didn't feel good. And, like, the longer that night went on, the more I was just like, something's up.
3: Uh-oh.
5: And so I talked to him about it, and I said, there's something going on. And he was like, no, it's an inside joke. I was like, well, just tell me what it was. He's like, no, you had to be there.
3: Okay.
2: Ugh, I hate that.
3: So now you're not believing him, right?
5: Totally, because he's super defensive, you know?
4: Mm-hmm. Yeah.
5: So I was like, well, forget this. I'm going to take matters into my own hands.
3: Okay.
4: Okay.
6: I like where this is going.
3: Yeah.
4: Yeah, I'm pumped.
2: Okay.
5: So I went to the grocery store. I bought a whole jar of peanut butter.
3: What?
2: Eat your feelings, girl. There you go.
4: I still like where this is going. What? Not what I thought.
2: All right.
3: Peanut butter.
2: We're starting with peanut butter revenge.
4: What the heck?
5: So in the morning, I made 2 pieces of toast with tons of peanut butter.
3: Okay.
5: And then he was heading out the door for work. I was like, hey, you want to go upstairs and, you know, just some adult activities. We'll leave it at that.
4: I don't know. What
3: where's the peanut butter? Did the peanut butter go with you, or is it still in the kitchen?
5: I just ate a whole bunch of peanut butter, like, right before that happened.
3: Why?
2: Yeah, I guess I'm confused, because when you say you ate peanut butter and then did adult activities, are we kissing above the waist, or are we going, you know?
3: Were you thinking that?
2: I don't know. I'm a little unsure.
3: Oh, is that a possibility?
5: I mean,
3: what?
2: Oh my God.
4: Okay, then.
3: No. I thought it was like a mouth to mouth.
2: I mean, good for your boyfriend, I think.
3: Well, that's weird.
2: Weird, but kind of fun.
4: And I mean, chunky or creamy.
3: No.
2: Maybe those aren't the details we need.
6: Isn't it early in the morning too?
3: Oh my god.
2: What? Why? What is the point of this?
3: Wait. Well.
5: So he goes to work, and then we get this text on, like, a friend's group chat.
3: Yeah.
5: That Vicky is in the hospital.

0: with a peanut allergy.
1: Oh my god.
2: No.
3: What did they even put on her, like, admission form that they feel Wait, can you be allergic everywhere?
1: I don't think it matters how it gets to you.
0: Exactly.
3: Oh,
2: yeah.
1: Man. Yeah. You could do an experiment if you really want to, Brooke, but I don't think we should.
4: Wait. Did you know that she was allergic before that happened?
0: Of course I did.
2: Oh, yeah, obviously.
3: I don't know that I've ever been so glad not to have an allergy.
2: Oh, man. Oh, my God.
4: Do you feel bad? I mean, like, okay, you're angry.
0: No, I don't feel bad.
4: You don't at all.
1: Oh, okay. Is Vicky still with us in this realm?
0: Say what?
2: Did she die? I'm just trying to politely ask this question.
1: Vicky's okay?
2: Did you murder her?
0: I did not. Excuse me, I did not murder her.
2: Okay, you did not. Okay, Vicky is fine.
4: Good.
1: Okay. Wow.
0: But then my boyfriend tries to tell, like, he gets all mad. He's like, I can't believe you would try to kill her like that.
4: Oh, you told him.
0: Oh, yeah.
1: Oh, my God.
4: Because you're like, I know you were cheating because X, Y, and Z. Oh, my God.
1: And now he has no defense to say, like, no, I didn't get with her. How did she get the peanuts?
2: She ate a PB&J and forgot she was allergic.
4: Yeah. Oh. Actually, she was like, choking on something else, so I went to do the mouth-to-mouth.
1: And then I slipped. Yeah.
4: I don't know.
1: Right.
2: Pretty good.
1: Yeah. Okay. Yeah, there's no excuse out of that.
4: So I take it you guys aren't together anymore.
0: Yeah. No, definitely broke up.
2: Oh, man.
4: Is he nursing Vicky back to health?
0: You know, I have no idea.
4: Okay.
0: I'm off the group chat. Don't care.
4: Okay. All right. Good for you.
2: Okay.
1: Well, you're definitely sending a clear message for the friends of your future boyfriend to definitely stay clear and stay away from him.
3: Yeah.
2: Yes.
3: I think the message is clear.
4: No one will ever forget.
3: I don't know why. I mean, I'm still in shock.
2: Yeah.
3: I really am. Not anaphylactic shock, so that's good.
2: She may be too.
1: Well, don't cross her or she might get you there. 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
0: But yeah. 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
1: Oh, no.
0: That's in your phone tap right now.
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4: Hello?
0: Hi, is this Miss Julia?
4: Yeah, this is she. Who's this?
0: Hi, this is Connor's dad. He's in your third grade class.
4: Hi. Yeah, hi. How you doing? Nice to meet you.
0: Doing good. Yeah, I know we've been exchanging emails about career day coming up with you.
4: Yeah. I know I've got a lot of people coming in, but if memory serves me right, you're the children's author, right?
0: Oh, guilty as charged.
4: Yeah, we're so looking forward. I tried looking you up, but I searched your name and I couldn't find any other work. But
0: I understand because right now it's all self-published.
4: Oh, I see.
0: But it is getting pretty popular. There's been actually some social media buzz about it lately. It's pretty exciting.
4: Oh, great. Well, congratulations.
0: Yeah, thank you. And I was hoping that while I'm in there, I could maybe bring a few of my books in and pass out a few autographed copies for the class?
4: Sure, yeah. Tell me a little bit about them. I'm sure the kids would be really excited.
0: Oh, yeah, sure. No, let's see. I do have one that's kind of popular. It's about a sweet grandfather who goes out collecting lumber to build a treehouse for his grandkids.
4: Oh, sweet.
0: Yeah. It's a heartwarming story. I call it Grandpa's Got Wood.
1: No.
4: It's
0: really good. And
4: that's the title of it?
0: Grandpa's? Yeah, Grandpa's Got Wood. And then at one point, he isn't sure if he remembers how to handle his wood tools, so he plays around with it and then finally gets it going so the treehouse can be built.
4: The story sounds okay. But
0: that's just one of the titles that's blowing up on TikTok, and there's actually a podcaster who wants to interview me about it.
1: Oh,
4: really?
0: Yeah. So I'm excited for that one. I can also bring in another book in that same series. This one's about a mischievous little puppy who keeps running away from his owner and getting himself into trouble.
4: Oh. Okay. Yeah.
0: Yeah. It's called Where's My Ding Dong?
4: I'm sorry, what?
0: Where's My Ding Dong? Because the puppy's name is Ding Dong.
4: Oh.
0: It's really becoming popular, especially with the preteens.
1: Oh.
4: Yeah.
0: Not really sure why, but they love it.
4: You know what? I don't know if we should bring that particular book in.
0: I know what you're probably thinking. You're thinking, oh, can you please read all these to the class? I don't know if I'll have time, but... I get it. I have to narrow it down to the best ones. And I would say the one that the kids love the most is one that I did about a depressed donkey who finally he finds his purpose when he comes across an abandoned litter of kittens.
4: You know what, sir? I don't even know if I want to know the title of this one.
0: It's called Ass and Kitties.
4: Okay.
0: You know, because the donkey and then the cats. So that one's actually a pop-up book, so it's perfect for young kids in the class.
4: Oh, my God.
0: And my little Connor, he begs me to read it to him every single night. He's always like, oh, Dad, I want more ass and kitties.
4: Oh, no.
0: It's almost like he can't get enough of it.
4: The content of your stories sounds perfect. I am concerned about the titles, and
0: I'm not understanding. What do you mean?
4: I'm sure your intentions are good. I just don't think they're appropriate.
0: How? What's inappropriate? No one has ever said that to me before.
4: Are you sure? Because I think that might be the reason that you're popular on TikTok and being asked to do podcasts. Like,
0: what?
4: It's not the content

0: or it's the title.
1: Excuse me, Miss Julie, are you saying that I can't come to career day and read these books to the kids?
0: No, maybe that would be for the best.
1: Wow.
0: I'm sorry, I don't know what to say.
1: It's probably for the best since I'm not really Connor's dad.
0: What?
1: I'm actually Jeff from the radio show Brooke and Jeffrey in the Morning, and this is a prank phone call that we're doing on you. So,
0: What?
1: Yeah, Julie. Don't worry. I'm not a children's author. I'm not a parent of any of your kids. I'm just a dumb radio host.
0: Oh, my goodness.
1: Your husband Mark set you up.
0: Oh my gosh.
1: Yeah. He said that you were having your first career day with the parents at your school, and you were a little bit nervous, so he wanted us to have some fun with you.
0: Oh my god. Dad, when you said you were Connor's dad, I totally believed you.
1: I didn't even tell you about the squirrel book that I'm writing.
0: Oh my god.
1: Where'd my nuts go?
0: No! Oh, I can't.
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0: people can change.
1: Yeah, absolutely. You have to change eventually, Jeff.
0: Just look at Robert Downey Jr.
1: Yeah, he changed.
0: Went from disgraced Hollywood addict to beloved Oscar winner.
1: Which is kind of the same thing in Hollywood.
2: It just depends on if you're winning or not.
1: There's a line. Right. Yeah.
0: Shrek went from grumpy loner in a swamp to sensitive, caring husband in a swamp.
2: Yeah, that's true. Okay.
0: Even Hannibal Lecter reformed on his cannibalism and started eating Impossible Human instead.
2: It's vegan. It's fine. Yeah. Okay, don't ask questions. You never know the difference.
0: Yeah. And today, one of our listeners is ready to prove that he's changed his ways in the dating world.
1: Really?
2: That's good.
0: And he's hoping to prove it to the ex-girlfriend that he knows he didn't appreciate enough.
2: Aww.
0: Willing to risk it all to show he's changed and finally ready for love.
1: Okay.
0: Question is, what does his ex think? Does she believe him? We're going to find out when we have them both on for a brand new Say Yes to the Ex coming up right after this.

0: Brooke, when you look back at your dating life, who would you say is the one that got away?
1: I don't think they got away. I got the one I wanted.
2: Well, there's someone out there.
0: By got away, I mean that ran away from you the fastest.
1: Oh, I could definitely think of a couple names.
0: Yeah,
1: I mean,
0: probably a few dozen there.
2: Her husband is a runner, actually.
1: No, like, he stayed. The other ones were quick, though.
0: Yeah.
1: Slippery.
0: Because for a lot of people, that person exists. That old flame from your past who somehow slipped through the cracks. You've always felt like maybe, just maybe, you could have made it work with them if you were given one more chance. Today we're gonna give someone that opportunity another edition of Say Yes to the X. And just like Brooke, our listener today also has had many, many previous lovers, at least three of which he said he'd be okay with hanging out with one more time.
1: Okay. So is it, we're just rolling the dice to see who answers the phone?
0: Yeah.
1: Is that
0: Let's figure it out. His name is Thomas. So Thomas, welcome to the show.
3: Hey guys, what's going on? Thanks for having me on.
1: Hey Thomas, you seem like an open-minded guy if you take back three of your exes.
0: Yeah. Normally our listeners will give us one ex that they want us to track down, but you have three in mind?
3: Yeah, I've kind of been doing the Playboy life for a while. Definitely had a handful of relationships with women and just not really wanting to be tied down.
1: Is that changing? Because this is like Say Yes to the X.
2: Yeah.
3: Yes, I think, you know, that's how my dad was.

0: So okay. What ends up happening is, you know, I think I inherited the gene from him.
1: Mm. Oh, the non-committal gene?
0: Mm-hmm. Yeah.
2: I think that's going to be more learned than inherited, but yeah.
1: I trust him. I think it's genetic.
2: Do you?
0: Okay. Yeah, I mean, listen, I've had plenty of women, like, who have wanted to take things further.
1: Well, okay. We know, we get it. You're a wanted man. There's many, many, many women in your history, and probably many, many more that wanted to be in your history that didn't get the chance.
2: Don't forget, it's his dad's fault that he's single right now.
3: And that's true. Probably your dad's fault you're hot and attractive, bro.
2: Okay.
1: Well, we're all very jealous of your dating history, bro. But do you feel like you've matured since then, or are you still in that same spot?
0: Yeah, no, as I get older, I mean, I look back at my life, and there's a little bit of regret. I think, man, like, I really could have had something special with that girl.
2: Okay, that's good, though, bro. Okay, so...
3: Better mentality to be
2: in. Now you're wanting to reach back out to one of three exes that you think... I mean, that's what I'm following Jeff is saying, right?
0: Yeah, look, there was a lot, but there's three that I'm open to being open with again and exploring it for sure.
1: Okay. Well, that must have been tough to narrow it down.
2: I mean, here's the thing, Thomas. If you're such a catch, why are you calling us for help?
0: I just feel like I need your guys' help to reach out to them and find them, and I haven't had much luck.
3: I will say it is cool to have a radio stick, to be on the radio. Seems more romantic.
4: But you usually only call us if it went bad with them at the end.
3: Yeah.
4: Right?
0: Well, yeah, to be honest, I think I ended things too quickly with all three. It was completely my choice.
3: Of course it was.
1: Well, yeah, obviously.
2: Oh, my God. And
1: so you gave our producer those three names before we had you on the show.
2: Oh, really?
1: And so he tried to track each of them down. I will say he was only able to get one.
2: Oh.
1: At least one that was willing to join us here.
2: Oh, my God. Do you know which one yet, Thomas?
0: No, I don't.
3: Hey. Here's the big reveal, Jeff.
2: My God.
1: So the one that our producer was able to get, her name is Georgina.
0: Ooh. Ah, Georgina. Nice.
3: Hey,
1: okay.
4: I like that.
3: Georgina sounds beautiful.
1: She was maybe in the top two out of the top three. So, okay, tell us about you and Georgina and your past together. We don't know anything about it.
0: Yeah. Georgina and I connected around 6 years ago.
2: Wow, that's a long time.
0: We actually met at a friend's wedding. Mm. I was the groomsman, she was the bridesmaid, and we just had some flirtation energy going on throughout the ceremony.
1: Mm-hmm.
2: Okay.
0: And, you know, of course, she ends up catching the bouquet, and we dated for a few weeks.
2: Oh, a few weeks?
4: Wait, only weeks?
2: Yeah.
3: Oh. Wow, that's quick.
4: It's not even dating.
2: What were the few weeks like,
1: Thomas? What's your fondest memory that you can recall being with Georgina?
0: Well, when we hooked up at the wedding party or after the wedding party.
1: Oh, still at the wedding.
0: Yeah, because they rented this house for the bridal party.
2: Yeah.
1: Okay.
0: And, yeah, it had its own little kind of an area, bar area downstairs.
2: Okay.
0: And, yeah, we broke the sink in there. It was hilarious.
1: Hey.
2: That's
1: true love, Brooke.
2: I tell you, I don't know if she's going to want us to bring that up.
1: Sure.
2: It's kind of a private moment, maybe.
1: And the custodians were probably involved to some level in, like, at least the cleanup.
3: Yeah.
4: I didn't admit it was that.
1: So, yeah, I guess it wasn't that private.
2: Uh-huh.
0: Well, she was just always fun like that, you know? I really liked that about her.
1: Okay. So you were with her for a few weeks, it sounds like. Why did you guys break things off?
0: Yeah, she wanted to get more serious, and I was thinking about other friends' weddings that were coming up.
1: Other sinks to break,
0: She was like, let's take a break, and we just never picked it back up.
2: Well, you guys obviously have mutual friends since you were both in, you know, the bridal and wedding party, so...
1: Yeah, and I've got a really, really good feeling about this.
2: Because
1: you know that Georgina is waiting on the other line, dying to talk to you.
0: Oh, nice.
2: She hasn't heard any of this, though, right?
1: No.
2: We've kept her on hold.
1: She can't hear this.
3: Okay.
1: But she is ready to find out if love still exists years
3: really
1: after you broke that sink together.
2: Oh, so they're just going to talk.
1: Don't sound so skeptical, everybody.
2: Yeah, we don't get to ask any questions.
1: No.
2: This is all about him.
1: We're going to back away, reconnect these two lovebirds, and see if she says yes to the ex.
0: I really hope this works.
1: When we continue right after this.

0: We're in the middle of Say Yes to the Ex.
1: Oh, goodness.
0: Trying to help our listener, Thomas, rekindle the spark with the girl that he broke a sink with 6 years ago at a wedding after party.
2: And by that, you know what we mean.
1: Okay.
2: It's very, really did.
0: Very interesting connection. But Thomas, for better or for worse, was a self-described player.
1: Yeah.
0: And I say was, because that's the past. That's the old Thomas. Mm. Now he's a new person.
1: Yeah.
0: He's matured. And out of the hundreds of women that he's ever hung out with, he was able to narrow it down to three for our producer. And Georgina, that girl from the wedding, is on hold right now. She cannot hear us, but we're about to punch her up and see if there is still some sort of spark between her and Thomas.
1: And she does know she's going to be talking to Thomas, right?
0: She does not know who she's talking to.
2: Wait a minute.
0: She knows that there is an ex of hers on the phone wanting to talk to her. Why are you so skeptical? I don't understand.
3: This changes everything.
4: Hey, why do you guys sound so skeptical? I'm a good dude. Come on.
0: I believe that.
2: No, really? You said you've been with
3: I mean, you don't
2: girls.
3: Know her other exes, though. Like, who she was expecting.
1: I mean, and here's the thing, Thomas. Like, when we asked you about Georgina, the only descriptor was the sink incident.
2: You're like, when we first hooked up.
3: He said she was fun.
0: He said she was fun, and that was his fondest memory. Yeah. I'm sure there's many more he didn't even have time to get to that were just as romantic, if not more than that.
1: In the weeks that they hung out.
0: Yeah.
1: Six years ago.
0: And don't take judgment from a woman who left one of her exes during his open heart surgery.
2: No, okay. That is a true story.
1: No, that was after I was actually in the hospital the entire time.
2: Okay, so she broke
0: flirting with one of the doctors. We know. So you don't have to feel judged by her, okay, Thomas? All that you need to focus on is George.

0: Gina, who is waiting to talk to you doesn't know who it is. But
1: don't bring up the fact, Thomas, that you had two other people that you were thinking of as well, please.
2: I won't bring it up if you guys won't bring it up.
0: Okay.
3: Right, I'm not going to say anything. That's why I'm glad Jeff does all the talking.
0: Yeah, we can't waste any more time here. I'm just going to punch Georgina up. You can introduce yourself because she does know that she's on the radio and knows it's one of her exes, just doesn't know who. So here we go.
2: Why wouldn't you say it's me? I don't understand that part.
0: Well, just based on the first response that we got back from the first girl we tried to contact, that didn't go so well.
3: So we thought
0: maybe we shouldn't say your name to these women and we'd have a better chance if we didn't tell them who it was.
3: This is like a setup.
1: And you say I'm the mean one?
0: I'm just being honest.
1: Okay. That was brutal.
0: Who doesn't love a romantic surprise?
3: Everybody does.
1: Georgina, so here we go.
0: We're running out of time. We have to get Georgina on the phone here. I'm going to punch her up. Here we go. Georgina, you there?
4: Hi, how are you?
0: Hey, Georgina, I'm good. Thank you for joining us. You're on Brooke and Jeffrey in the Morning right now. There is somebody on the phone with us who really wants to talk to you.
4: Wow, okay, well, this is exciting. Yeah.
0: There
4: are a couple people I've been hoping to reconnect with, so this is great.
1: There are people that you were hoping to reconnect with?
4: Yeah, there are. There's a few, so.
0: Okay, maybe it's one of those people. We're going to step away and let him talk to you. Go ahead, mystery caller, say hello.
2: Hey, Tom. Georgina, this is Thomas.
5: Who am I?
4: Oh, God, Thomas.
2: Remember me from the wedding way back, I think it was 5 or 6 years ago, right?
4: Yeah, I remember you, but this is definitely

0: actually reaching out because you're the one that blocked me, and it was 6 years ago. Like, we only saw each other for 2 weeks.
1: Oh, God.
0: This is actually really sad.
2: Oh.
3: Only 2 weeks?
2: You consider him an ex-boyfriend?
3: Sad.
1: Well, our show is a pretty sad show for the
3: most
1: part.
3: My God. I agree.
0: More on his part. Oh. I mean, you guys are cool.
4: What are you talking about? I thought we had a nice connection, and I thought we'd reach back out. I mean, we had a fun time at the wedding. Don't you remember?
0: Thomas, we barely hung out. Like, what do you even remember from hanging out with me?
4: I remember the wedding, and I remember, you know, we had fun. We broke that sink, remember? We broke that sink.
0: Yeah, but really, was there anything else that you remember about hanging out?
4: Yeah. I remember you had a nice body.
1: Oh,
0: okay. I think I've heard enough of this.
3: Yeah.
1: Okay. Well, hold on a second.
3: I see why we didn't mention his name.
1: Yeah. Hold on. Yeah. We'll let you go in just a second, Georgina. I understand your time is very precious. But Thomas, I do need to let you know that we have a little bit of a surprise for you.
3: Wait, we're gonna.
2: You have a surprise?
3: What's that?
4: You have a surprise for me?
1: That's right.
3: What?
1: Our producer was able to track down another one of those exes that she gave to us.
3: Why are we doing this with Georgina still on the phone? Yeah. Jeff, don't be rude.
1: Brooke, stop it. This is an entertainment show.
3: Oh, my God.
1: And in the name of entertainment, we need to bring Shannon on the phone.
2: It's not our life.
1: One of your exes. She does know that it's you this time, and she wants to say something to you.
3: She still came on the phone.
1: Shannon, are you there?
5: I'm here.
2: Hey.
1: Hey, Shannon.
3: Shannon, you voluntarily came on to talk to Tommy?
5: Oh, yeah, because I got some words for Tom.
1: Oh.
2: Is it dirty
1: Some
2: talk?
1: Really romantic words?
5: No, none are romantic.
4: Yeah, I don't even understand what's going on here, guys. I don't get it.
5: You are out your damn mind.
2: Oh.
5: Nobody wants your philandering okay?
4: Shannon, I thought we were cool. Come on.
5: Why?
3: Oh, God, this is like a little treat.
4: I mean, we had a nice time, and I don't know. We left it on good
5: You
4: terms.
5: Know what you're
4: we
5: good sort of for? You are good for those one-time little tricks. That's what you are. You are tricks. Okay.
2: Oh, he's a trick.
4: I mean, I get it, but like, let's just say we did that one time every day, and I swear, I'm much more mature now. Much more. Even nice body.
2: That's not what girls.
3: It didn't work the first time.
1: I've never heard that line before.
3: Is Georgina even still on the phone too?
0: Yeah, I'm here. Thomas, don't say that anymore.
1: Wait, Georgina, this is supposed to be Shannon and Thomas's time to come. So please don't be interrupting, okay? Shannon.
5: Georgina, I agree with you, girl.
2: Yes,
5: I agree.
3: Thank you, Shannon.
5: We don't need your validation, Tommy.
1: Well,
5: okay,
1: Shannon.
5: We know we've got banging bodies, and it's for somebody else, not you.
3: That's right.
1: That's very good. But what if I told you, out of all of Thomas's exes, he narrowed down to just like the top three, and you guys were in the top three?
2: Don't cry.
1: That's really special.
3: Oh my God.
5: Why?
0: Well,
3: why?
2: Yeah. Why?
3: Shannon, how long was your guys' relationship?
5: It was a month.
3: Oh.
5: And it was a very stressful month. I should have saw all the red flags. They were waving.
3: Okay. So you learned a lot from your time with him.
1: Did you guys break any kitchen appliances in that month?
5: Oh, thank God, no. But there was a table. I will say that. There was a table.
1: He's the MVP of IKEA over there.
3: Yeah.
1: But time is running out. I feel like I should offer a gift card to all three of them so that they can meet up together and work things out. What do you guys say? Thomas, Georgina, Shannon, you guys all go out on a group date on us.
2: A group date?
0: I mean, maybe just me and Shannon, but
5: exactly. Me and Georgina, cool. Yes.
2: Hey,
3: okay.
6: Really didn't see that coming, Jeff?
3: Yeah. I mean, I don't even think Thomas would want that. I would be scared if
2: I were. Thomas thinks there's a possibility.
1: Thomas could swing anything, I swear.
0: Yeah, he might need to check his food.
4: Yeah, I'm still here.
1: Okay. Well, Thomas, it sounds like it's going to be a no to say yes from the ex from both Shannon and Georgina. But hey, we still have that other third ex that you could consider.
2: Oh, you never know.
3: I thought you said that she said she'd never wanted to speak to us again after we mentioned his name.
1: Well, maybe if you go through a different radio show, you can get her to agree.
3: Okay.
1: It's Brooke and Jeffrey in the morning.
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6: If you're having a wedding, maybe this year more than any, the trends are kind of out there.
7: Oh.
6: Where instead of a traditional wedding dress, some brides are opting for a more eccentric style approach.
7: Why do you say it like that?
6: I don't know. All I know is it puts even more attention on the bride than before.
7: Oh, get it, girls.
6: Plus, in addition to a regular photographer and videographer, couples are now hiring a third professional to document the evening for them.
8: Anotherographer.
6: And you won't believe what they're expected to do all night. You're going to hear it when we tell you the new trends in weddings coming up at 8:10.

0: Nowadays, if you're getting married, it's pretty much expected that you'll have a professional photographer.
1: Let's hope.
2: Yeah.
0: It's Brooke and Jeffrey in the morning.
2: I mean, there's no reason for everyone to pull out their phone and take their own picture.
0: Yeah.
1: Unless you just want a simple wedding, but most weddings, right?
0: Well, yeah. Professional photographers, that was the first way for you to capture your big day.
2: Yeah. Mm-hmm.
0: Then came videographers.
2: Oh,
0: who would videotape the entire event, and in Brooke's case, the consummation of the marriage that night.
2: You got to tip extra for that. Yeah. Okay.
1: Actually, it was only hired for
2: God, it's so sweet when we watch that back with our kids.
0: See, mommy learned that move in college.
1: See, that's you, just not yet.
0: So a lot of people hire both, but did you know now there's a third option that you can add to that?
2: What's the third? Right.
1: I don't want to guess it.
0: Party vendors across the U.S. are predicting this is going to become one of the biggest trends of the year. Ooh. Hiring a professional wedding content creator.
1: Oh, that's not what I saw coming.
2: I mean, that is essentially what your photographer and videographer are doing.
0: Sort of, but not really, because this is a person whose job is to capture real-time, authentic, highly engaging social media-style content.
2: Oh, my God.
0: And you pay them to post iPhone pics and videos and live stream your wedding from your phone as the day is happening.
2: Am I the only one that thinks this is kind of tacky?
0: Yeah, the old Pearson thinks it's tacky. That's no surprise.
1: Yeah. So, streamers do stuff like this. They have camera people following them. They're always on. They're always...
2: I guess it would be better than you having your phone out or your guest having a phone out trying to do it.
3: If I couldn't make it to a friend's wedding, I would love to watch a live stream of the night. So I have to say...

0: them home.
1: Okay.
2: And you can send in donations. Yeah. Here's $5.
1: But how do you block your ex from also watching the live stream of your
0: wedding? Oh, I don't care. We could chat in it.
3: Yeah, you want to see it.
0: Yeah.
3: Oh, and your dad's going to love paying the extra for that. But that's not the only hot new wedding trend that vendors are predicting for the upcoming year.
1: Okay. Oh. What do you got,
3: There's a
1: Jeff?
3: Whole lot more here. They say small wedding parties are going to be making a comeback.
1: Oh, thank God.
3: Instead of having 20 bridesmaids and 13 groomsmen, couples are just going to have like 2 each.
1: So we're back into hurting people's feelings by not including them.
3: Yeah.
1: I'm into it.
2: But isn't it super expensive the more people you invite?
1: Yeah. Like, well, no, but you're talking wedding parties. So they're just saying they bridesmaids, groomsmen.
2: Oh, they pay for their taxes. Yeah. Yeah. Stuff. That's true. Okay.
3: Yeah. Theoretically, the more bridesmaids and groomsmen you have, like the they have to shovel more money towards
2: now
3: you.
2: I get it. Okay.
3: But also LED bridal gowns. They think are going to be a thing. Gowns that have LED lights built into them so that when the bride makes her grand entrance, you kill the lights and she can walk in glowing like a fairy.
2: Ooh. Oh, she looks like a big disco ball.
1: It's like in sixth grade when I did the black light dances for my recital. Kind of the same thing.
2: Exact same thing.
1: Look at the white gloves. Yes. Look at the white gloves.
3: Same. There's a little bit less crying.
1: Jazz hands.
2: Yeah. I can't see you coming out tapping, Brooke. Like, hey, what's up, everybody?
3: So, again, we're talking about the hot new wedding trends experts are predicting to see this year. Possibly when Alexis's mom gets married again and we're all invited, these could happen.
2: Barbara, I can't wait.
3: Mismatched bridesmaid dresses.
1: Oh, this one's pretty bad.
3: This is becoming more common, but vendors think it's going to be the norm where nobody is forced to wear matching outfits ever.
1: Yeah,
0: the same style doesn't look this good on everybody.
1: For my wedding, I just said you need to do teal turquoise color.
0: Yeah.
1: Like, that's it. That was the only thing. And I think it looks really good to have all sorts of different shades and colors and whatever you feel good in. And actually, something that you can actually wear again.
2: Yo, gray sweats. I'm at the next wedding. Exactly.
3: Another trend you might see at a wedding this year. Last dances. Because we're all you're all familiar with like first dance between the bride and groom. But then at the end of the night, they'll get together and then do a last parting dance.
2: A drunken twerk dance. Yeah.
3: 12 shots deep. Yeah. Let's get the bride and groom back out there one more time.
0: When you want the live stream. Right there.
1: I'm going to say that's the moment you don't want on video, actually.
0: not the bride, but the
2: You
0: viewers.
2: Have to video it because they won't remember it.
1: Yeah.
3: But if any part of the night's going viral, it's going to be that.
1: Yeah. Sure.
3: Plus, a lot of wedding vendors say couples are now asking for custom dance floors.
1: What does that mean? Like light up dance floors, kind of like
3: maybe light up or wrapping it with your couple initials in the center.
1: Interesting. So it's like kind of looks good in pictures.
2: And then imagine an aerial shot. Like if you get a drone shot down of you dancing, that'd be really cool.
3: Or even getting a photo of the couple printed onto the floor so you can drop it low right onto the bride's face.
2: I can spill a drink.
1: I was dropping it low on somebody else's face.
3: Yeah.
2: Oh, okay.
3: It's fun. See, it's Brooke and Jeffrey in the morning. And again, if you're just joining, we're going over the hot new wedding trends that vendors say you're probably going to see more of this year.
0: I love it. Weddings are all kind of the same, so I love
2: that's fun things.
1: Like mixing it up?
0: Yeah.
1: I mean, Alexis has only been in 30 weddings in the last 2 summers.
3: She's so bored.
1: Yeah.
3: A big one is more drone footage.
2: Yeah, that's what I thought you were going to say this whole time, like drone weddings.
1: I mean, okay.
2: Uh-oh.
1: All the drone footage kind of looks the same. Like, you get the one aerial shot. Like, why do you need more?
3: Well, it's not just for one shot. It's for the whole night. So you're going to have a wedding photographer, a wedding videographer, a content creator, and then a separate drone operator, just having drones buzzing the reception, hovering over all the tables during dinner all night long.
0: I think the drones should be able to deliver shots for you.
2: Yeah.
0: Then we're talking.
1: Sure, nobody will lose fingers in that situation.
3: Yeah. Kind of in the same line of thinking, ring bearer drones and flower drones.
1: Okay, these drones are way too loud to have that many at your wedding.
3: And what, the children aren't loud, Brooke?
1: I didn't invite children to
3: my
1: wedding.
3: Exactly, a lot of people don't want kids at their wedding stealing their thunder.
2: Jeff, so, we should stop before we get to like the AI brides now.
1: Yeah.
2: Like, eventually, they're not going to show up to their own wedding.
3: And finally, this new wedding trend prediction, which good Lord, I hope is wrong.
2: Oh, what? No.
3: Wedding karaoke.
1: Yes!
2: What?
1: Oh, my God.
3: Oh, God.
0: It's happening at bridal showers now, too.
2: That sounds fun.
1: At our school auction last year, we did, like, it's a rock band karaoke where you hire a band who plays live music, and then you get to go up and sing with the band.
2: That is amazing.
1: It
2: you
1: is
2: feel like
1: so
2: a rock
1: cool.
2: star.
1: You really do.
2: Yeah.
1: It is, like, the people love it.
3: I'm just picturing the bride's father-in-law is going to get up and start singing Gold Digger, and then there's going to be all this drama.
2: Wait a minute.
3: I ain't saying it.
2: Is this a subliminal message?
3: Yeah, but those are the predictions for the hot new wedding trends that we're going to be seeing this year, so get ready. Phone tap.

0: It's time for your phone tap. And when you stay at a hotel and you use the mobile checkout feature.
1: Yeah.
2: Oh, I love that.
0: You know, you click it, you think, okay, I'm done.
3: Yeah.
0: It's finished.
3: Yeah.
0: I'm out. But not at one particular hotel in Pasadena, California.
2: Oh, no.
0: Because even though the woman we're about to call hasn't stayed there for a few weeks, there's still a few loose ends she needs to tie up. And they put their absolute best man on it.
1: Uh-oh.
0: Now, he doesn't need a script because he's not the greatest talker or the most competent worker.
1: But he's trying.
0: He's trying.
2: Yes, he is.
0: He'll get the job done in your phone tap right now.
4: It's a Brooke and Jeffrey phone tap on 101.7 The Beach.
5: Hello?
6: Hello, is this Mrs. Audrey f***?
5: This is she, Mrs. calling?
6: Hello, I'm Peter McIntosh. I'm calling from La C***a Suites in Pasadena. You stayed here recently, do you remember?
5: Yeah, like a couple weeks ago.
6: That's exactly right. You're good.
5: Wow, excuse me?
6: Sorry, I should read this. We hope you enjoyed your time with us.
5: Yeah.
6: Pause for reaction. Oh, wait, it says don't read this part. Can I start again? I'm Peter McIntosh, and I'm calling from like... to Suites in Pasadena.
5: Okay, I know all of this. Can you tell me the reason you're calling, please?
6: The reason for my call is to alert you of the extra charges on your final bill.
1: Oh.
5: I'm sorry, what? I did the mobile

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1: Hi, okay. 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
0: I didn't use that.
1: Towel replacement fee.
2: What?
0: Hey, this is not me.
1: Environmental awareness fee.
0: What even are all these
1: early
0: fees?
1: Checkout fee.
0: Stop. Stop it.
1: Late checkout fee.
0: How?
1: Sorry, is my adding machine too loud?
0: No, none of these are me. This is not right.
1: So are you disputing the charges?
0: Absolutely.
1: Got it. How do you spell dispute?
0: Wow, really?
1: Hold on, I'm writing a note to my manager. Says never stayed here in her life.
0: I didn't say I didn't stay there. I said none of those charges are mine.
1: Oh, hold on. I got to write a new note. Hold on. Lied earlier.
0: What?
1: Has stayed before.
0: Hello?
1: But refuses every fee.
0: Excuse
1: no
0: me.
1: Fees. I'll just...
0: Hello?
1: Oh, hello?
0: Are you using a typewriter?
1: I'm new here. So I brought my own typewriter from home. They don't get you your own computer until you're here for like a year.
2: Oh.
1: So... But don't worry, my manager will get your complaint in 3 to 5 days.
0: This is ridiculous.
1: Sometimes up to 7 business days.
0: Wow. None of what you're saying is even true.
1: Are you saying you would like to dispute your dispute?
0: No. Don't type anything else.
1: Okay. No typing anymore. Back to adding the fees. Tourism, $50.
0: What?
1: Towel replacement, that's a $30 fee.
0: No, stop.
1: In-room safe. Did you...
0: Sir,
1: excuse me,
0: I'm tired of telling you I do not have any of these charges.
1: I don't really know what to say to that, so let me just go back to my script.
0: Hey!
1: This is a prank phone call. Wait for reaction.
0: What?
1: Gosh, I shouldn't have read that either.
0: This is a prank phone call?
1: It is, from Brooke and Jeffrey in the morning, set up by your lovely sister.
0: Oh my God.
1: Yeah.
0: Oh my God.
1: Your sister Angela, she hit us up. She said that she just wanted to be an
0: angel. Yeah, and she's definitely that.
1: But hey, admit it, I was pretty good at my job.
0: Oh my
1: right?
0: God.
1: I was doing all the fees for you and the customer service. You were about to pay me.
0: I was like, you were on a typewriter? Oh my God, I don't know why I believe that.
1: Yo, don't knock it. Have you ever written an angry letter on a typewriter? It feels good.
0: No.
1: Especially when the ding goes off. You know what I'm saying?
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0: There's nothing more hacky, more cliche, more overdone gimmick in radio than playing the record scratch sound effect. Awkward!
1: Oh, man.
2: What do you have records in here?
3: Do I hear crickets? Yeah. Nobody's laughing.
0: I mean, you've heard it on commercials and in old sitcoms. Yeah. Honestly, we've probably done it on the show, too, a few times.
3: Yeah. We just did it.
2: I think we do it on my stream
0: I don't
2: sometimes.
0: Remember. But in today's call, you're going to hear a real-life record scratch moment that happened that immediately put the brakes on a decent date.
2: Get the vinyls ready.
3: You know, if you listen to that differently, it kind of sounds like a zipper going down. Yeah. Which would be a positive on a date.
0: Brooke hears what she wants to hear, clearly.
3: That's right, Jeff.
0: What was said? I know I cringed when I heard it. I'm guessing you will too in your brand new second date update right after this.

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1: What do you do if you're on a date with someone and in the middle you feel like it's going meh?
2: Meh.
1: Do you A, order a round of shots to get the party going?
3: Hey, it's a win-win, you know?
2: It really depends on the establishment you're in.
1: Yeah. Fair.
3: Yeah, this Denny's is going to get lit.
1: Option B, fake like you're choking so she gives you the Heimlich and at least you get some action out of it.
2: A couple broken ribs, too.
1: Yeah.
2: No. You know?
1: And a great story. Or C, have a very honest one-on-one breakdown about how this date is actually going so far.
3: Oh, no.
1: Ugh, I think I take the Heimlich option over that one. And I wonder if our listener Tina wishes she had done the same. So let's talk to her. Tina, welcome to the show.
4: Hi, thank you.
2: Oh my God, that intro makes it sound like you told your date in the middle of it that it was going terribly.
1: Yeah. Well, you sent us an email about this person's profile that you met on Hinge, and I'm just going to read some of the things that you sent from his bio before we even get to your story.
2: Okay, I'm interested.
1: So, according to this, his name is Josh.
2: Uh-huh.
1: He's a specialist in education.
2: Mm-hmm.
1: His profile says he's dating with the intention of marriage.
2: Okay. Sounds like a stable guy, yeah, good career. Good.
1: And he's into skyscrapers and tropical fruits. Not sure why we would need to know that information for this, but it's nice to be over-informed sometimes.
3: If they ever put a Big Apple on the Big Apple, this guy would freak out.
2: Sounds like if there's a lull in your date, you just bring him to a tall building, and he's really excited.
3: Wow! Yeah. That's gotta be at least 100 stories.
1: All right, now we have an idea about who Josh is. Clearly, you met him on the app, so what did you two do for your date?
4: We actually went to the zoo.
2: The zoo?
1: The zoo.
3: Fun.
1: Okay.
2: That's a cute date.
4: Yeah, we got a couple of waffle cones and we just walked around, looked at animals, and just talked a lot.
2: All right, that sounds good.
4: He talked a lot.
1: Oh, okay. Does that have anything to do with the thing I mentioned earlier about when the date's kind of going meh?
4: Yes.
1: Uh-oh.
4: He's the one who asked me.
1: Oh, he asked you how the date was going?
4: Yes.
3: What?
4: Because I was being kind of quiet, and so maybe he wasn't sure if I was having fun.
2: Huh.
4: So he just asked, like, is the date going okay?
2: And was that the first question he asked you? Because it sounds like he was talking a lot.
4: Yes.
3: Like an hour.
2: Oh, no.
1: What did you say?
4: I was like, do you want me to be honest?
2: That's never a good response.
3: I would have been like, no.
2: No.
1: Yeah.
3: And that would have made it fun, right?
2: Yeah.
3: Like, lie to me.
1: Oh, no.
3: Anyways.
1: What happened?
2: You were honest, I'm guessing.
4: Yeah, because he said, yes, please. So I told him directly, well, honestly, you're talking a lot.
2: Oh.
1: Oh.
3: Yeah. Okay.
5: Good feedback.
3: Yeah.
5: For his next date.
2: Well,

0: that's a person who talks a lot, it's good to know that.
1: Well, yeah, maybe, yeah. But some people might take that differently. Did Josh that's seem true. Offended by the critique?
2: No, he seemed more confused, as if he didn't know he was doing it. Oh. But he heard me out, and then he tried to take constructive criticism.
1: That's good.
0: Oh, that's good.
2: And he did a good job of it.
3: Oh, he did. Okay.
0: Good.
3: All right.
2: Yeah.
1: Oh, okay.
2: So we hung out for another hour, ended up grabbing drinks there because at the zoo you can, like, buy beer.
3: Yeah,
2: and I didn't even know that.
1: Oh,
2: but,
1: you can?
3: Dude, they're offering alcohol at every kid's place these days. Parents are just like, we need it.
0: Do they can theme them too, like sloth shots?
3: Well, I don't think. I think it's just beer and wine typically.
0: Yeah, it's not like banana beer with the monkeys.
1: It's just to take the edge off. It's not to turn up.
3: People are doing body shots at the zoo.
0: Oh man,
1: maybe they should.
4: I mean, if you bring your own in.
3: Okay, Alexis has a plan.
1: Okay, maybe a little bit of beer, a little bit of alcohol. Helped make the conversation go a little bit better?
0: Yeah.
2: It actually did.
0: Okay, so maybe he
3: was just nervous, right?
0: Yeah.
1: Like, yeah.
3: Maybe you're just a strikingly beautiful woman and he couldn't think straight, and that's why he was talking so much in the beginning.
4: Still annoying.
2: You said it.
1: Okay, she's not denying that. Well,
3: yeah.
1: How did you two leave things at the very end?
2: Well, at the very end, we just hugged and said goodbye, but while we were there, we worked on like an antelope puzzle, and we did it together, and it was fun. So it was cool.
0: Okay. So the date actually got better then after you told him like he was talking too much?
2: Yeah, it actually did. Like, wow. I mean, he was more mindful. He asked me questions.
3: Okay.
2: He allowed me to speak. Yeah.
3: Oh, that's so good.
0: Really good then.
3: And you did an antelope puzzle.
1: Yeah.
3: I mean,
1: that's hot foreplay right there.
3: Highlight of any date, Jeff.
1: I mean, you said it just led to a hug at the very end. There was no kiss?
2: No, we text since then, but they've all been pretty short. So I feel like now maybe he's overthinking things and he's taking what I said too seriously.
0: Yeah, totally.
1: Oh, he talked too much before and now he's not talking enough.
0: Yeah.
2: Right.
0: Okay. I can see that. He's overcompensating.
2: Or it could be something completely different that I didn't pick up on.
3: Okay. Yeah. But you're definitely feeling the vibe like he is not responding enough to ask you out again, obviously.
2: Yeah, because like I'm sending him flirty texts and flirty pics, and he's not responding, and that never happened.
1: Mm-hmm. Okay. She's like antelope, skyscraper, guava fruit.
0: Oh,
1: and he's saying nothing.
0: He's got all he needs. Wow. That's the problem.
1: What is wrong with this man?
0: Yeah.
3: You said it, Jeff.
1: Follow me for my sexy emoji handbook coming out later on in this winter.
0: Is that a papaya next to the space needle?
3: Is it really an antelope?
1: No spoilers.
3: Emoji?
1: No spoilers, okay? First, we got to finish this second date update. We'll call Josh, get some answers, and do it right after this. Hold on.

0: 97 The Beach, Brooke and Jeffrey in the Morning's Second Date Update.
1: I've learned two things so far today.
2: Okay.
1: One. You can drink at the zoo.
3: Okay.
2: I can't believe you, of all people, didn't know that.
1: I didn't.
2: I mean, I feel like you sniff out a beer wherever it is.
1: Well, I'm not a zoo frequenter, but look for Brooke and Jeffrey's Listener Zoo Crawl coming soon. We'll meet you by the baboons for Jaeger bombs.
3: Oh, okay.
2: I think it's like a responsible, you have a beer, Jeff.
4: No, not, they do adult only zoo days.
1: Yeah, that's not awesome. On Brooke and Jeffrey's Listener Zoo
2: Just
1: Crawl.
2: Wait until Alexis passes out in the bear enclosure.
4: They'll cuddle me.
1: Hashtag goals.
3: Baby.
1: The second thing I've learned is, with enough constructive criticism, you can change a man. Brooke already knew that, though. She tells me every day.
2: Oh, my God. It is not worth your energy.
1: I say that because our listener, Tina, was honest on her date when Josh asked, how do you think this is going with us? And she was polite, but said, you'd probably be going better if you talked a little less.
2: But he heard her. You know, like, that's the amazing thing. He's like, oh, okay.
1: Exactly. Their day actually went pretty good after that. He didn't run off and cry near the snake cage like most guys would. Mm. He actually stuck around, had fun. They got drinks, did puzzles. So maybe there's another factor playing into all this that we don't know about yet. Mm-hmm. So, Tina, even though he has all these issues, why is it that you want us to reach out to him today?
5: I mean, like, we had fun together, and he's, like, a great guy.
2: Totally.
3: Well, the fact that he could adjust and take constructive criticism and be mature about it, I think that's a big green flag.
2: Yeah. Well, and anybody who's a talker knows that if you get nervous, your mouth just doesn't shut up.
3: Yeah.
1: Okay, maybe let's take some of our own advice there.
2: Well, I'm just saying. I get
1: shut it. And we are going to call Josh.
3: Your brain saying?
1: Okay, let's listen to ourselves. I'm dialing Josh's number right now. Hopefully he picks up. Here we go.
5: Great. Thank you, guys.
1: You're welcome. Now, let's do this.
6: Hello?
1: Hey, is this Josh?
6: Yeah. Hey. Who's this?
1: Hey, Josh.
2: Right. Hi, Josh.
3: Hey, good morning.
6: How many are there? What's going on?
1: Yeah, there's a lot of us in here because we're a show. We're called Brooke and Jeffrey in the Morning.
3: Kind of like a morning zoo, if you will.
2: Oh, my God. I worked on a show called The Morning Zoo.
3: Oh, God. That was supposed to be a joke.
2: I know. Isn't that sad?
1: Yeah, you're on the radio right now, Josh.
6: Okay. Why?
1: Yeah. Why is because we're doing a segment called A Second Date Update.
2: Great news.
1: Was waiting for response. It's okay.
2: It's okay. He doesn't know what it is.
1: That's all right. It's a segment. We try to help out listeners who've gone out with someone and they're not getting a call back for a second meetup. So that's the case with you and one of our listeners named Tina.

0: Yeah, Tina. I remember Tina.
1: Okay, sorry. I know this is probably a lot. I'll just tell you that we spoke to Tina before calling you, and she told us about your hangout. She mentioned the vibe between you may have changed after you asked if everything was going okay in the middle of the date.
0: Yeah, that's true.
2: What did you think about her response?
1: Yeah, of her feedback.
0: I mean, she used this analogy. She called it the stoplight rule.
2: Okay.
3: The stoplight rule.
2: When she was talking about how you were talking too much?
1: Yeah, we're not familiar with that. What is the stoplight rule?
0: Okay, well, she says that when you've been talking for 20 seconds, it goes from a green light to a yellow light because you started to talk too long.
2: 20 seconds?
0: And then, yeah, 20 seconds. And then she said once you hit 40 seconds, it's a red light.
2: What?
1: Okay.
3: Wow, so that's like a general rule you're saying.
0: Yeah, she explained the whole thing to me, and she said that I sped past the red light at least 2 to 3 times, which and I'm like, okay, I didn't know that like there was a traffic law for speaking. But
2: I mean, I guess to get conversation going back and forth, that ping pong thing.
4: No, that makes 40 feel long now. When you're counting.
3: I'm trying to count while you were talking just now.
2: I heard it. Okay. I didn't lose it.
1: And this is all feedback you're getting on a first date?
0: Yeah, I mean, we were having drinks and like got a little bit of my story out, and she was like, you still have the green, but only for another 7 or 8 seconds.
1: Oh, she's literally like, you're still allowed to talk?
2: I thought it was just one example, and then we moved on from it.
3: She's got one of those big speeding guns. She's blocking him. Yeah. She's like, I'm counting.
1: Keep going. You're not talking enough now.
2: That would be difficult.
3: Yeah.
4: Yeah, I like the rule, but it's stressful.
2: Uh-huh.
1: Is that how it felt, Josh?
0: Yeah, I mean, and I felt like I was like, on like my like driving test when I was 16, the instructor was like, speed up, now slow down. I use your blinker, merge. Uh-huh. And so I just kind of like lost all my confidence.
3: She's like, I love the way you parallel parked that paragraph.
1: Yeah.
3: That was perfect.
1: It's understandable. And you know what? I'm going to tell you something here, Josh. I don't think Tina meant for it to come across that way.
3: Uh-oh.
1: And I'm going to let her tell that to you herself because she is on the other line right now waiting for me to hit my red light stop talking.
3: She's got her emergencies on.
1: And
3: right
1: I'm going to give her the green to go. So, Tina, go ahead. The intersection is yours.
5: Josh, my God, like, you make me sound so horrible.
2: Oh, wow.
0: Wait. You've been listening this whole time?
5: Yeah, and you're making me look pretty bad here. Like,
2: what?
3: Well, hold on. Explain yourself. Okay.
2: I didn't think he was making you look bad. He was just saying it was overwhelming, Tina. It was a lot for him to think about. What?
0: I'm sorry, but like, where's the lie? Like, I didn't say anything that was not true.
3: That's what I wanted to know.
5: Well, to be honest, when you were talking to the radio host, I stopped listening after about like 20 seconds.
3: You yellow lighted.
2: Why are you so offended? You gave him feedback, and now he's giving you feedback.
5: Because he has a tendency to like drone on, and he actually thanked me in the moment, and like, Josh, don't forget that. You thank
0: me. I don't know what to say. Like, what do you say to that?
5: Did you not ask me to give you honest feedback?
2: Oof.
0: Okay, like I did, but like I wasn't expecting you
5: then
0: to give me like a rulebook.
5: Accountability.
1: Accountability.
5: Like, it's not your fault you're a long talker. You just acknowledge it. And the good news is you're trying to get better. And like, I see the potential in you, and it's so great.
0: Okay, I don't feel.
2: I don't think it's a compliment you think it is to tell people you see potential in them. Usually it's like, you like the person for how they are now.
1: Well, Brooke, I see potential in you in the future one day.
3: You're garbage right now, Brooke, one day.
2: Soon.
5: I didn't mean it like that. I meant it like he's improving every second. And he needs me.
2: Because
5: now it's obvious like he hasn't learned his lesson because he is still talking. And I also feel like the hosts are not even paying full attention.
2: What?
3: That's true. I really don't pay that much attention.
1: That was a lot.
0: They're not paying attention. Like I'm sure they are because you're being rude and insensitive. Like, so there. Take that advice.
5: I'm always open for getting better, Josh. But if it doesn't come with a helpful analogy and a short one, then it's kind of lost on me. Like,
1: actually, the stoplight thing has already been taken, so you need to find another sort of like commuter thing.
3: We got to think of other like
1: some bicycle lane
3: maybe
1: thing.
3: Like a maritime law kind of thing.
2: How about compliment speed bumps? Man. That would be helpful in a relationship.
0: Yeah. Relationships are not supposed to be this hard, especially.
5: But this isn't hard.
4: Mm. It's a little confusing.
3: Yeah.
5: I told you what it was. I explained to you how it works, and I'm

0: pointing out when you go too long. Mm. So, like, what's so hard about that?
1: It feels like one of those roundabouts where you don't know what the third exit
2: is. Yeah, I'm going to give everybody the red light here.
1: Okay.
2: And I'm just going to tell you a little fun fact about me. I am not the best talker either. But yeah. I think something we can all agree on, even Brooke will back me on this, is everybody, all of us here and every person on earth, has areas in their speech they could personally improve on. Can we all agree on that?
1: What does that have to do with him thinking she was rude?
2: I'm just saying we all have flaws.
1: Okay. I think there's an easier way to say that, but I do think areas in our speech.
3: I'm starting to think the 20-second rule is real, because you lost.
4: It gets boring after that.
3: Yeah.
4: We all have areas in our speech.
2: Maybe no more advice is needed, and I should just ask, would you care to both improve each other's lives immensely by going out with one another one more time, and we'll pay for it?
1: I mean,
0: I would do it again and do it for charity reasons.
1: That is so backhanded.
2: So that's a big yes from Tina, who is looking to work and change you over the next few years, Josh. So what do you say? Will you be her project? Say it in under like 20 words, or I'm going to give you a yellow light on this.
5: Yeah, I don't think so. I don't want to feel like I'm going to traffic court every day for the rest of my life. So that's going to be a big no from me.
1: It's interesting. Most people think traffic court is fun.
2: Well,
1: it didn't work out, Tina.
0: It's his boss.
1: It's his loss.
3: She talks so much for someone who doesn't like talking.
4: Yeah, I know.
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5: If you're ever suspicious about your partner being like fooling around on you,
6: yeah,
5: a lot of times you'll get sneaky and snoop.
6: For sure.
7: Yeah.
5: You'll check his phone messages. You'll follow him out to boys' nights. You'll even do a Freaky Friday and swap bodies with him on one of the nights he tells you he has to, quote, work late.
7: Wait a minute.
5: We'll just see about that.
6: It's a pretty impressive trick.
5: Yeah. But one of our listeners got way more creative and slightly diabolical with her plan to get the proof that she needed about her boyfriend.
7: Whoa.
5: And there's a chance that maybe someone may have ended up in the hospital for it.
6: What?
5: So you'll hear what she did in a brand new edition of The Masked Speaker. That's coming up at 9:10.

0: You don't know me.
1: A confession I can't take back.
0: I am...
1: The Masked Speaker.
2: We got a text to 78592 that says, I hate to admit this, but my wife's ex-husband is actually a really cool guy.
3: Oh, that's so sweet.
4: I can see why he married her.
2: He's funny, hardworking, dedicated to his kids. I could never tell her this, but I'd really like to be his friend.
3: That is so cute.
2: Not very often you get your current spouse saying, hey, I think you're really messed up letting your ex go.
4: The one that got away from both of us.
3: Man.
2: But here at Brooke and Jeffrey, we're bold enough to admit it.
4: Okay.
2: We think you messed up by switching away from the last radio station you were listening to.
3: Oh.
2: Bad choice.
4: Yeah.
2: But you know what?
4: Now
2: that you're here, guess you'll have to suffer with us through another mass speaker with today's listener who's chosen to go by Courtney. So, Courtney, are you sure you don't want to confess this on another radio show? This is your last chance.
3: God, Jeff.
5: Oh, no, I'm here. I'm here for it.
2: She's
3: She's like, no, you're the only ones that answered my phone call, so I'm kind of stuck with you.
2: Your choice.
3: We get it, Courtney.
2: Voice changer is on. You are the mass speaker. Whenever you're ready, let's hear your confession.
5: Okay. Voice changer's on, right?
2: Yes, it is.
3: We have no idea who you are.
5: Okay. So my boyfriend has been talking about his coworker. We'll just call her Vicky for the sake of today.
3: Okay, Vicky.
5: And he's been, like, working late a lot and randomly bringing her up in our conversations, like, over and over and over again.
3: Like, oh, honey, do you know who loves this show, too? Vicky.
2: Yeah.
3: Vicky loves this show.
2: Oh, that's so annoying.
3: Yeah.
5: I just had, like, a little bit of a suspicious feeling, and then we all went out, and I noticed them, like, looking at each other and kind of exchanging giggles.
3: Oh, man. And the problem is when you have that gut feeling, more often than not, it's right.
4: Yeah.
3: Unfortunately.
2: I know. Sure. Brooke's giggling over there and glancing over at me constantly.
4: Her husband's texting in. Come on, guys.
2: It's just a bad look. I don't know what you're doing over there.
3: My husband has never once been worried about any of you. Ever.
2: That's
3: so
2: odd.
3: Strange.
2: But that's not a good feeling for you, Courtney, to be suspicious of your boyfriend.
5: No, it didn't feel good, and, like, the longer that night went on, the more I was just like, something's up.
3: Uh-oh.
5: And so I talked to him about it, and I said, there's something going on, and he was like, no, it's an inside joke. I was like, well, just tell me what it was. He's like, no, you had to be there.
3: Okay.
2: Ugh,
3: so now you're not believing him, right?
5: Totally, because he's super defensive, you know?
3: Mm-hmm.
4: Yeah.
5: So I was like, well, forget this. I'm going to take matters into my own hands.
3: Okay.
4: Okay.
3: I like where this is going.
4: Yeah.

0: Ew, I'm bummed.
1: Okay.
2: So I went to the grocery store. I bought a whole jar of peanut butter.
3: What?
1: Eat your feelings, girl. There you go.
0: I was gonna say, I still like where this is going. What? Not what I thought.
1: All right.
3: Peanut butter.
1: We're starting with peanut butter revenge.
0: What the heck?
2: So in the morning, I made 2 pieces of toast with tons of peanut butter.
3: Okay.
2: And then he was heading out the door for work. I was like, hey, you want to go upstairs and, you know, just some adult activities. We'll leave it at that.
0: I don't know.
3: Where's the peanut butter? Did the peanut butter go with you, or is it still in the kitchen?
2: I just ate a whole bunch of peanut butter, like, right before that happened.
3: Why?
1: Yeah, I guess I'm confused, because when you say you ate peanut butter and then did adult activities, are we kissing above the waist, or or are we going, you know?
3: Were you thinking that?
1: I don't know. I'm a little unsure.
3: Oh, is that a possibility?
2: I mean,
3: what?
1: Oh my God.
0: Okay, then.
3: No. I thought it was like a mouth to mouth.
1: I mean, good for your boyfriend, I think.
3: No, that's weird.
1: Weird, but kind of fun.
0: And I mean, chunky or creamy.
3: No.
1: Maybe those aren't the details we need.
4: Isn't it early in the morning too?
3: Oh my God.
1: What? Why? What is the point of this?
3: Wait. Well.
2: So he goes to work, and then we get this text on like a friend's group chat.
3: Yeah.
2: That Vicky is in the hospital with a peanut allergy.
1: Oh my God.
0: No.
3: What did they even put on her, like, admission form that they peanut can you be allergic everywhere?
1: I don't think it matters how it gets
0: you
1: to
0: just
1: you.
0: Touch
1: it's just,
0: it.
1: Exactly. Yeah.
0: Oh,
3: really?
0: Man. Yeah.
1: You could do an experiment if you really want to, Brooke, but I don't think we should.
4: Wait. Did you know that she was allergic before that happened?
2: Of course I did.
0: Yeah, obviously.
3: I don't know that I've ever been so glad not to have an allergy.
1: Oh, my God.
4: Do you feel bad? I mean, like, okay, you're
2: angry. No, I don't feel bad.
4: You don't at all.
1: Oh, okay. is quote, no, Vicky still with us in this realm?
2: Say what?
0: Did she die?
4: Terrible.
1: Trying to politely answer ask this question. Vicky's okay?
0: Did you murder her?
2: Vicky's I did not. Excuse me. I did not murder her.
0: Okay, you did not.
1: Okay.
2: Vicky is fine.
0: Good.
3: She's fine.
1: Wow.
2: But then my boyfriend tries to tell, like, he gets all mad. He's like, I can't believe you would try to kill her like that.
3: Oh, you told him.
2: Oh, yeah.
1: Oh, my God.
3: Oh, my God. Because you're like, I know you were cheating because X, Y, and Z. Oh, my God.
1: And now he has no defense to say, like, no, I didn't get with her. How did she get the peanuts?
0: She ate a PB&J and forgot she was allergic.
3: Yeah. Oh. Actually, she was choking on something else, so I went to do the mouth-to-mouth.
1: And then I slipped. Yeah.
3: I don't know.
1: Right.
0: Pretty good.
1: Yeah. Okay. Yeah, there's no excuse out of that.
3: So I take it you guys aren't together anymore.
2: Yeah. No, definitely broke up.
0: Oh, man.
3: Is he nursing Vicky back to health?
2: You know, I have no idea.
3: Okay.
2: I'm off the group chat. Don't care.
3: Okay. Good for you.
0: Okay.
1: Well, you're definitely sending a clear message for the friends of your future boyfriend to definitely stay clear and stay away from him.
3: Yeah.
0: Yes.
3: I think the message is clear.
4: No one will ever forget.
3: I don't know why. I mean, I'm still in shock.
0: Yeah.
3: I really am. Not anaphylactic shock, though. So that's good.
0: She may be too.
1: Well, don't cross her or she might get you there. Text in 78592 if you have a confession you've been holding on to. We can hide your identity, mask your voice, and make you the next mass speaker. Got your phone tap coming up next.

0: Today we call a third grade teacher who's preparing to host her first ever career day with parents from her class.
1: That's cute.
2: Stressful.
0: And with her husband's help, we convinced her that one of the dads coming in is a children's book author.
1: Oh.
2: Wow, that's perfect.
0: But yeah. I think she's going to be a little bit hesitant once she hears about some of the, quote, kids books that he's written.
1: Oh, no.
0: That's in your phone tap right now.
3: It's a Brooke and Jeffrey phone tap on 101.7 The Beach.
4: Hello?
0: Hi, is this Miss Julia?
4: Yeah, this is she. Who's this?
0: Hi, this is Connor's dad. He's in your third grade class.
4: Hi. Yeah, hi. How you doing? Nice to meet you.
0: Doing good. Yeah, I know we've been exchanging emails about career day coming up with you.
4: Yeah. I know I've got a lot of people coming in, but if memory serves me right, you're the children's author, right?
0: Oh, guilty as charged.
4: Yeah, we're so looking forward. I tried looking you up, but I searched your name and I couldn't find any other work, but...
0: Oh, well, yeah, I understand, because right now it's all self-published.
4: Oh, I see.
0: But it is getting pretty popular. There's been actually some social media buzz about it lately. It's pretty exciting.
4: Oh, great. Well, congratulations.
0: Yeah, thank you. And I was hoping that while I'm in there, I could maybe bring a few of my books in and pass out a few autographed copies for the class.
4: Sure, yeah. Tell me a little bit about them. I'm sure the kids would be really excited.
0: Oh, yeah, sure. No, let's see. I do have one that's kind of popular. It's about a sweet grandfather who goes out collecting lumber to build a treehouse for his grandkids.
4: Oh, sweet.
0: Yeah. It's a heartwarming story. I call it Grandpa's Got Wood.
1: No.
0: It's really good. And
4: that's the title of it?
0: Grandpa's Got Wood. And then at one point, he isn't sure if he remembers how to handle his wood tools, so he plays around with it and then finally gets it going so the treehouse can be built.
4: The story sounds okay.
0: That's just one of the titles that's blowing up on TikTok, and there's actually a podcaster who wants to interview me about it.
1: Oh,
4: really?
0: Yeah. So I'm excited for that one. I can also bring

0: in another book in that same series. This one's about a mischievous little puppy who keeps running away from his owner and getting himself into trouble.
1: Oh. Okay, yeah.
0: Yeah, it's called Where's My Ding Dong?
1: I'm sorry, what?
0: Where's My Ding Dong? Because the puppy's name is Ding Dong.
1: Oh.
0: It's really becoming popular, especially with the preteens.
2: Oh.
1: Yeah.
0: Not really sure why, but they love it.
1: You know what? I don't know if we should bring that particular book in.
0: I know what you're probably thinking. You're thinking, oh, can you please read all these to the class? I don't know if I'll have time, but... I get it. I have to narrow it down to the best ones. And I would say the one that the kids love the most is one that I did about a depressed donkey who finally he finds his purpose when he comes across an abandoned litter of kittens.
1: You know what, sir? I don't even know if I want to know the title of this one.
0: It's called Ass and Kitties.
1: Okay.
0: You know, because the donkey and then the cats. So that that one's actually a pop-up book, so it's perfect for young kids in the class.
1: Oh, my God.
0: And my little Connor, he begs me to read it to him every single night. He's always like, oh, Dad, I want more ass and kitties.
1: Yeah.
0: It's almost like he can't get enough of it.
1: The content of your stories sounds perfect. I am concerned about the titles, and
0: I'm not understanding. What do you mean?
1: I'm sure your intentions are good.
0: Of course.
1: I just don't think they're appropriate.
0: How? What's inappropriate? No one has ever said that to me before.
1: Are you sure? Because I think that might be the reason that you're popular on TikTok and being asked to do podcasts. Like,
0: what?
1: It's not the content, sir. It's the titles.
0: Excuse me, Miss Julie. Are you saying that I can't come to Career Day and read these books to the kids?
1: No, maybe that would be for the best.
0: Wow.
1: I'm sorry. I don't know what to say.
0: It's probably for the best since I'm not really Connor's dad.
1: What?
0: I'm actually Jeff from the radio show Brooke and Jeffrey in the Morning, and this is a prank phone call that we're doing on you. So,
1: What?
0: Yeah, Julie. Don't worry. I'm not a children's author. I'm not a parent of any of your kids. I'm just a dumb radio host.
1: Oh, my goodness.
0: Your husband Mark set you up.
1: Oh my gosh.
0: Yeah. He said that you were having your first career day with the parents at your school and you were a little bit nervous, so he wanted us to have some fun with you.
1: Oh my god. Oh my god, when you said you were Connor's dad, I totally believed you.
0: I didn't even tell you about the squirrel book that I'm writing.
1: Oh my god.
0: Where'd my nuts go?
1: No! Oh, I can't.
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0: Brooke and Jeffrey in the morning, and normally on this show, we try to be funny and entertaining, but today we're going to try something different.
1: Okay.
0: And instead, we're going to use this platform to attempt to be helpful. Okay, I know that's not why people listen.
2: Yeah,
0: but
1: nobody wants help. Nobody asked, Jeff.
0: I know, but this is something that might actually help save a life.
2: Okay,
0: I get it. It's not fun, but we're doing a positive contribution to society here.
3: No.
0: Okay. It's not about pomegranates. Just hear me out. Because safety experts are saying if you're shopping for a new bathing suit this summer,
1: then
0: you need to steer clear of these colors specifically.
1: Yes.
0: Light blue and light green.
1: Yes. And which is the exact color that I bought my daughter like a couple months ago. And then I saw this and I'm like, oh my God, she's going to drown and I'm not going to see her at the bottom of the lake or the pool.
0: They say it's really important with children's bathing suits because a new study was conducted that found in lakes and swimming pools, those two colors specifically, light blue and light green, are the hardest to spot in the water. White bathing suits are also pretty bad too.
1: And I tested it. I tested it at... I didn't try to drown my kid.
0: You tossed your kid into a deep pool?
1: You should clarify that.
2: No, they're right. I can't find him at all.
0: Yeah.
1: Remember, we were just at Great Wolf Lodge. We were in the pool, and I threw my son up in the air because he likes to do that, and then he dunked down in, and he has, like, those colors of bottom swimsuit. And
0: your son can't swim, Brooke.
1: No, I literally couldn't see him. I could not see him.
4: It was the weirdest thing. You want both your kids the two colors that you can't see.
1: Yes.
2: That's how you know she wants to lose her children.
1: No, I'm switching everything. We're going fluorescent yellow and fluorescent pink.
0: They tested 14 different bathing suit colors, and they found neons were the best ones to spot in pool. Specifically neon pink and neon orange.
2: Yeah.
0: And for lakes or oceans, neon orange ranked high again. Neon pink, though, is not a good color.
1: Oh, really?
2: Oh.
0: In the ocean, neon pink will just

0: get you attacked by all the creatures of the sea.
1: You just look like a fish hook.
2: Yeah. So everybody needs to be in fluorescent orange, just like as if we're all safety patrol.
0: Yep. So if you're buying your new kid a suit and you want to be able to spot them, I know some parents don't care about that, right, Brooke? Then bright orange is the way to go.
1: Okay.
0: There you go.
2: That was actually helpful.
0: That is our attempt to be helpful. Let's go back to the normal smut with the shot caller question of the day. Rot our brains, Jake.
1: Yeah, Jake, give it to
0: we're
1: us.
0: We're ready.
3: Today is National Onion Day.
0: That's what I'm talking about.
3: Here we go.
0: We have the garbage material that people want.
3: And did you know the average American eats 19 pounds of onions a year?
1: Give it to me, Jake.
3: And sheds 19,000 tears peeling them.
2: Oh. Yeah. Oh.
3: And while onions are just one of the many different vegetables and fruits that you can remove the skin off of, there are other non-edible items in this world that can be peeled.
2: What? Non-edible, peelable.
3: Yeah, Brooke, ketchup.
1: Why do you want to get to the center of it, Jake?
3: So today you'll have to name them in a special non-produce edition of Plenty of 20. Stick with me here. I have the top 20 items that are not fruits or vegetables that you can peel.
1: I already have a couple ideas, Jake.
3: Just have to name them to stay in the game. Is everyone following?
2: Does it help if you say, like, I peeled open my eyes? That's not the same,
3: no,
2: right?
3: No turns of phrase, please.
1: Unless you're literally doing it.
2: Yeah.
3: Let's start with the woman who peels out of the radio station parking lot into oncoming traffic every day. That's Alexis.
4: There is always cars when I try to leave the gate.
3: Alexis,
0: other lane.
3: Non-edible items that you can peel.
4: I mean, the first thing I think of is when you're putting a sticker on something. You peel it off.
2: Yeah.
4: Peel off the back of a sticker. That's good.
3: Stickers. Number 18 on my list.
1: So
3: fruit stickers. Removing stickers from fruit.
4: That
3: other
4: is exactly
3: stickers.
4: What I meant.
3: Mm-hmm.
4: Yep.
3: Good work, Alexis. We're over to Brooke. Non-edible things you can peel.
2: So I probably can't say packing tape on boxes.
1: Yeah,
2: after.
1: Oh,
3: I don't
1: gosh,
3: know. Do you eat
1: so
3: packing
1: good.
3: Tape?
1: I love doing
2: you
1: that.
2: You think that's good? That's not
1: satisfying.
2: Too close to stickers? Okay. People are so excited about it. I'm very proud of myself
1: tape.
2: All of a sudden. Mm. Give me tape off boxes or things.
3: Tape? Number 4 on my list.
1: Oh.
3: I will say there's another tape on here as well. But yeah, peeling tape off of various surfaces was number 4 on my list.
2: Okay.
3: Jose, non-edible peeling things.
2: Oh, I got more in my head now.
1: I think a lot of people have bad habits, and I like to bite and peel my skin.
2: Your finger? Oh, you're going to say fingernails.
1: Yeah, my fingernails.
2: Oh, like your...
1: But also the skin. Like, I would like to say skin as an
2: answer. The hangnails.
1: I'm going to go with skin, Jake.
3: You're going to go with skin. I'm going to take an all-encompassing scabs.
1: Yeah!
3: Number 20 on my list.
1: You have that
3: reaction to the word scabs.
1: Thank you. I'm a weirdo, so.
3: All right. Scabs is off the list. Tape is off the list. Stickers is off the list. There might be some variations on those, but Jeffrey, we're up to you.
0: So when I'm forging checks from the company to myself, I have to peel the stamps off of the envelopes that I'm mailing them in. Give me stamps.
3: Stamps? Did not make my list.
1: You can lick a lot of them.
0: What?
3: I super checked,
2: they're all stickers
3: too.
2: Now.
1: Oh, wow.
3: Stamps did not make my list. We're back over to Alexis.
1: Oh, my gosh.
4: What about, you know, the pain when you, how is it, ripping off a Band-Aid? But I think it's peeling off a Band-Aid.
1: Oh, yeah.
4: Band-Aids.
0: That's a medical stamp, if anything.
4: Whatever.
3: Band-Aids, number 11 on my list. Good work, Alexis.
0: Okay, this is a scam.
3: We're back to Brooke.
2: Okay, I really like to buy old crappy furniture and repaint it. But first, you got to peel off the old paint.
1: Oh, darn, that was my answer.
3: Paint?
0: No. Excuse me.
3: Jeffrey.
0: You said nothing edible was on this list.
3: All right.
0: So, like, this is all a hoax.
3: Intended use of edible.
0: Okay.
3: I'm sure you can eat a lot of these things, stickers.
1: Yeah.
3: But intended to be edible. So that was number 1 on my list, Brooke. We're over to Jose.
1: I literally was going to say the comment that Jeff just made, because this next one, when I was a kid, I used to eat it after, and I found out when you're later, you're not supposed to do it. But when you put glue...
2: Ooh, I thought of that too.
1: ...on your hands and
2: you peel it off.
1: Glue, baby.
3: Glue, number 7 on my list.
1: Right.
3: Peeling dried glue
2: How
3: off of
2: so
3: surfaces.
2: Good at this?
3: We're over to Alexis again.
1: I'm impressed with Alexis.
4: I don't know if this really counts. It might be the same as tape. I was thinking like wrapping paper. When you open a gift, you like peel open a gift. But
2: does that count?
1: That's more tearing.
2: I rip it, but it's sure.
1: Ripping.
2: Go with it.
3: Wrapping paper did not make my list. Wreck over to Brooke.
2: I'm really stumped now.
1: Yeah,
2: what am I peeling?
0: You had a great guess right there.
2: Stumped. Oh, bark? Bark off of trees?
1: Hey!
2: Sure.
3: Bark off of a tree? Did not make my list. I mean, Jose.
0: That's true. You can't eat the bark off of a tree, too, if you need to survive in

0: Okay,
1: so Jose is the one that's the king of peeling things, so he chooses who's getting shocked while singing Black Betty by Ram Jam. Who's going
2: to
1: be?
2: I think you need to sing it and get your rage out. Mm-hmm. Just wail it, Jeff. I know you're mad.
1: Whoa, Black Betty. Blam, blam. Whoa, Black Betty. Blam, blam.
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0: 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Participants will receive a commemorative shirt, finisher medal, and post-race refreshment. 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
16: 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Here's the truth. The average maintenance fee just went up over 17%. 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
1: I don't know about you, but I feel like an old bug suspended in amber. Like I'm just stuck here forever. This 4th of July week is nuts. Nobody's doing anything. Hello, it's Jackson Blue checking in. Thursday is the day. And it's time to go All Requests starting now. Let's go.

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1: A new survey says that during summertime, the average American eats 11 scoops of ice cream a week. Just when I'm feeling really bad about myself for eating ice cream every night before I go to bed, the average American appears.

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1: Time to start stocking up on the hot dogs and the buns. Joey Chestnut's going to swallow them all. 4th of July weekend is this weekend. 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
0: Oh, that sounds dangerous. 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

shop in Oregon had to suspend its weekly Yu-Gi-Oh! Tournament because too many people were smelly. That's a real story. 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Just kidding, more Yu-Gi-Oh! 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
2: The biggest event of the year is coming up this weekend. It's not America's 250th birthday. You know, it's Taylor Swift's wedding. It's going to be over 100 degrees in New York City when that goes down. And the way we suck everything Taylor up after this weekend, that means the biggest trend is going to be runny mascara.
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1: Yo, we were just talking about it. It's going to be hot. It is hot right now. It's going to be hot for the 4th of July. It's going to be hot for Taylor Swift's wedding. It's probably really hot doing whatever you're doing right now. And if you're doing something that's extra hot, I want to know about it. A, I hope you're safe. But B, I want to hear what you're doing because it's probably going to make us feel a little bit cooler. Text me right now, 833-585.

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1: I am literally trying to make you feel cooler at this moment. How can I do that as a radio? By putting people on who are even hotter than you. So by comparison, hopefully you'll feel cooler. It's Jackson Blue. On a scale of 1 to 10, how sweaty are you right now?
2: I'm a 10. I was working on the roof all day.
1: Oh, no. What, are you crazy?
2: Yes. It was 114 degrees on that roof.
1: Are your eyeballs fried eggs now?
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0: Yes, we are. 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
0: 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Watch. We're giving away tickets today. Parking tickets.
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1: I am Jackson Blue, and my ratings better be through the roof today. Because why? 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How sweaty are you right now?
2: Like a 15.
0: Woo! 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What are you doing?
2: I do pest control. 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
0: Oh, my gosh. 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I hope you get yourself some AC.

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1: I feel like this is one of those weeks where you're talking to somebody and you're like, let's do this, and everybody pushes it off until after the holiday week. 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Nobody's really working. Hi, it's Jackson Blue. I mean, do I ever work?

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1: Would you like to make a shout-out to Mishaniqua Williams? 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
1: Wow, look at her.
0: I know.
1: God, I've never seen Sharon look so bad before.
0: I did once before, but this is pretty bad.
1: Yeah, what do you think she got up to last night?

0: 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It's the Throwback Lunch on 101.7 The Beach. 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
1: We going to the moon. 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
1: Greetings, I am Jackson Blue. We have Shannon on the phone. What up, Shannon?
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1: Oh, it's my nickname that I've had since I was in sixth grade.
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2: Oh, Jesus.
1: Shane Michael Copenhaver Smith. That's my real name.
2: No, is it really? 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
1: Yep.
2: I'm going to name my dog after you.
1: I would love to see that. Aw, Shane Michael Copenhaver Smith, do you want a cookie?
2: No, I'm going to name it Jackson Blue.
1: Oh, I guess that makes a lot more sense.

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1: World Cup fans from around the world are giving the U.S. rave reviews, and they're listing New York City as one of the friendliest cities in America. 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
1: 4th of July is the largest beef consumption holiday in America. 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
0: Hey, I'm looking forward to it.
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1: Watch out for foot gout. 4th of July is the biggest beef consumption holiday in America. 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
1: So close to the 4th of July, you could smell the hot dogs boiling or cooking on a grill, depending on the way that you like it. Hi, I'm Jackson, red, white, and blue. Welcome to the Supercharged Request Hour on a thirsty Thursday heading into 4th of July weekend, where you're going to be drinking way too much, but there's still drunk people out there. So if you're feeling that,

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1: It's Jackson Red, White, and Blue. I was just talking about how it's the supercharged request hour, doubling request. Best time to call and get your request in. Some people don't pay total attention, so they think they're just going to win a prize when they call in.
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1: Request of Love and Devotion is coming up. So is the 4th of July. Hi, it is Jackson Red, White, and Blue. What do you got going on?
2: Oh, man, it's my friend's birthday. A lot of partying with them and stuff.
0: Oh, that sounds dangerous. If there's a birthday mixed into July 4th weekend.
2: I don't drink, so you know what I mean? 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
1: Okay, it's time for our request of love and devotion. It is Jackson Red, White, and Blue. Join us tomorrow for our big weekend kickoff extravaganza show. 4th of July weekend kickoff extravaganza show. We'll be doing the awkwardest moments of the week and just having a hoot of a time. Okay, let's get to today's final request. It says, to my heart, Natalie, loving you has changed everything for the better in my life. Thank you for choosing me every day. Signed, Daniel. To Natalie from Daniel, it's today's request of love and

0: Wednesday, July 2nd, 2026. I've been thinking about how I was going to present this information for a full day now. J-Bo.
1: Yes, TJ.
0: This is mind-blowing information.
1: Okay.
0: And my daughter was the one who told me about it. She said it in the car, and I thought, well, that's not true.
1: What is it?
0: Do you breathe equally out of both your nostrils?
1: Never thought about it, right? No, I just figured they work together.
0: Right, I always thought that too.
1: Yeah.
0: My daughter made a very bold claim and said, only one of your nostrils is doing about 75% of the work.
1: Which one is it?
0: It switches throughout the day.
1: What?
0: And I said, get out of here. There's no way. And we start doing some research. And I found out that there's something called a nasal cycle. And this is a real thing. I don't know where she heard this and how she knew about this. I've never heard anyone talk about this before. So here's what the research says. At any given time, people do about 75% of their breathing from one nostril and 25% from the other. Here's how I tested it. You could do this with me. So hold one nostril closed. See, that's not the best airflow. The other one? You hear that? That's a big difference. So
1: it's
0: right.
1: The same to me.
0: You sure? Which one?
1: I know, they work overtime. Both of them work just fine for me.
0: So you might be the rare unicorn that's working together.
1: I don't know. I don't know.
0: Kenny, which nostril is your dominant nostril right now?
2: Right now, my left nostril is doing most of the work. My right nostril's not fully clogged, but there's
0: a little bit. Well, that's how it's supposed to be.
2: Yeah.
0: Yeah.
2: I've noticed this actually all the time. This happens to me constantly.
0: You knew about this already?
2: I didn't know that this was a thing. I just thought because I have bad allergies that this was something that I alone dealt with on a daily basis.
0: No. In about 2 hours, your dominant side is probably going to switch. It switches back and forth.
1: So you're going to tell me my nostrils take a break and I can't take a break during the day? There's a problem here. If my nostrils can rest, I need to learn how to rest.
0: I can't even believe this, J-Bo. I've never heard of this. On average, the congestion pattern switches every 2 hours, and right-handed people tend to spend more time favoring their left nostril. Are you right-handed?
2: I'm right-handed.
0: Me too. My left is working pretty hard right now.
1: I'm right-handed. That's awesome.
0: This is incredible.
2: Hey, Siri, remind me in 2 hours to check my nostrils.
1: Now my Siri's going to go off, and your Siri's going to go off.
0: No one's sure why this nasal cycle occurs. This is according to the doctor at the Cleveland Clinic. But there is one popular theory. Some people have speculated that it has to do with allowing moisture to build up on one side so it doesn't get too dry. Our body is amazing.
1: Come on with it, man.
0: I can't even believe it. And I've been checking my nose for like the last day or so, and it's unbelievable how this works.
2: Mind-blowing and nose-blowing information that you're giving to us here.
0: You testing?
1: Okay, yeah. I think my left nostril is working really hard right now.
0: Right-handed?
1: My right one. I'm right-handed.
0: Yeah, look. J-Bo, welcome to the nasal cycle.
1: That's amazing.
0: So this is the TJ Show. I don't know what to do with that other than to share it with you because I knew if you didn't know, you needed to know.
1: Yeah, breathe easy, my friend.
0: Breathe easy. Out of your one side.
1: That's right.
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0: This is the TJ Show. Had a really exciting moment at a local meat shop. When we were picking up our meat, they put it on the counter and they turn to my daughter, who's 8 years old, and they go, "Would you like a pretzel rod?" She's like, "Sure." So they give her a pretzel rod.
1: Like those little pretzel sticks?
0: Yeah.
1: Oh, okay.
0: I was kind of annoyed that she didn't offer me one, but fine. I'm an adult. They don't give adults free things.
1: You can ask for one, TJ.
0: Nah, that's fine. You don't want to offer me one?
1: Oh, my
0: God. I don't need your pretzel rod.
1: Now you're butthurt about pretzels.
0: Listen, I get in the car and my daughter's taking her time eating the pretzel rod, and we get home and my wife sees, "Oh, wow. Did you get that from the meat shop?" "Yes. They did the same thing for me when I was a kid." So this is a local spot that's been in the community for a very long time. And for literally decades, like a span of 50 plus years, they've been giving these pretzel rods to kids.
1: That is cool.
0: And my heart was so warmed that my wife made the connection that when she was a little girl, they gave her the pretzel rods, and now my daughter's doing the same thing. And it was like this really special moment. And I thought, I just love local businesses.
1: It's something about local places that they know how to connect with customers. It's not even customer service. It's more like customer connection. Like the other day, I took a poster that I picked up when I went to Nashville a few years ago. And this poster is amazing. It's from like Studio B. And Studio B, I didn't know this until I went on this tour in the studio in Nashville. It's where a lot of like famous recording artists record, like Elvis and Dolly. And so I have this poster and I took it in to get framed at a local shop. And the guy there was just so kind and he took his time. And we had like a 30-minute conversation about my trip to Nashville. And that's the whole customer connection. It's taking things to the next level.
0: Yeah, and now you're mentioning a frame shop. I'm thinking about a frame shop. When I was living in Boston, there was this little local frame shop. The guy had been there forever. And my daughter made this picture. It was this beautiful little colored pencil flower. And yeah. I thought it was so cool. And I wanted to encourage her art. So I said, "Hey, let's go to that frame shop."
1: Oh,
0: we walk
1: cool.
0: in. And the guy was so excited that she was getting a piece of her art framed that he said, "You pick out whatever frame you want." So she does. They wind up charging us $20 to frame her picture, which is unheard of.
1: And you know that goes for way more.
0: Oh, yeah.
1: But they can work the numbers how they like because they own the shop.
0: Exactly.
1: Yeah.
0: And so, you know, I got a photo framed and I think this place charged me $300.
1: Right.
0: So it all evened out somehow. But I thought, what a sweet gesture that he cared so much about her art and he was so nice to her. And so I'm with you. There's something about these local businesses, the people who are so passionate, the people who had dreams to bake cupcakes,
1: yeah.
0: right? And then
1: yeah.
0: they've got that local bake shop in your neighborhood. I mean, that was like somebody's dream. That we just had a baked, yes, I guess it is a baked good experience, at a local bakery. And this girl grew up dreaming of owning a bakery. Her name was Tess. And she was the kid who brought baked goods into her classroom.
1: Yeah.
0: She was always that girl. And
1: oh, yeah.
0: now she's got her own bake shop. It's this whimsical place with beautiful art everywhere. And I'm just so excited for that. And I want to support that.
1: Yeah.
0: So I love sharing these stories and...

0: This is the TJ Show, our news. It sounds a little bit different around here. Kenny reads through every story he can find, and then he brings us the most interesting ones. Kenny, what's been happening in the world?
1: There's one thing that experts are saying you should never do within the first hour of waking up. Do you have any guesses?
0: Wonder what it is. J-Bo, any guesses?
2: Pick up your phone.
1: That's exactly right, J-Bo. Bingo. On the money. Now, here's the thing. We've heard this before. It's not necessarily new information, but when you're scrolling your phone, when you're doom scrolling, it does release the stress hormone cortisone, which is not good for you. But
0: cortisol or zone?
1: Cortisone.
2: Cortisol.
1: Cortisone, I think, is a medicine. My bad.
2: Yeah, it's all good.
1: The reason for this, from a cardiologist, not just the fact that, yes, you're releasing the stress hormone, but by scrolling your phone, you're not doing the things that could add to a healthy start of the day.
0: You know, I know cortisol because

0: Because I use that line on my wife Jess all the time, because my house gets very frantic. It's like a circus with the dogs and the kids. And I go, Jess, I got cortisol running through my veins. I say that all the time. She hates it.
1: Yeah, so while you're scrolling your phone, you could be preparing a healthy breakfast. You could be getting some exercise. You could be enjoying your cup of coffee, doing anything else that would lead to a healthy lifestyle. So not only is it a detriment, but you're also missing the chance to do good things for your body. And that's what this cardiologist is reminding people about.
2: I heard someone once say that when you pick up your phone first thing in the morning, when you wake up, you literally are letting the world into your bed. Like, you're laying in bed, you're scrolling, you're checking your emails. The world is now in your bed. And let's be honest, your bed is not that big.
0: No.
2: So it's best to, like, get up, get your day started, like Kenny's saying, and then go to your phone. Your phone has been sitting there for, what, 6, 8, maybe 9 hours while you were sleeping? What's one more hour?
0: It'll be fine.
2: It'll be fine.
0: Yeah, no, I had a huge, huge shift in my life. And it was actually Ryan Holiday who inspired me. He'd written a piece about it. And I stopped going on the phone. And for the most part, it's been a great part of my life. Every once in a while, and actually last night and this morning, two examples of where I didn't listen to that rule, and it was not better.
2: Yeah,
0: my day was
2: tough.
0: Not better because of it. So it makes a huge difference if you can just be phoneless in that very precious time.
1: One of these days, I'm going to try it.
0: How quickly do you get on your phone? I'm going to guess 3 seconds after you open your eyes.
1: Well, I do make it out of the room and into the bathroom.
0: Okay, so the bathroom.
1: But once I'm in the bathroom.
0: It's about 45 seconds.
2: Yeah.
0: He's on it.
1: I'm on my phone.
0: Kenny, what else do you have?
1: Turns out being hopeful is a good thing.
0: Who did the research on that?
3: Captain Obvious.
0: Yeah, that makes sense. Is Captain up to more research lately?
3: No. Hope is a good thing.
1: It turns out this is research out of the University of Missouri, and it was published in the journal Emotion. It says that the feeling of hopefulness for the future is more important than feeling happy or excited in the moment. It talks about how, unlike other positive emotions that focus on the present moment, hope's future orientation helps people stay connected to long-term goals and find meaning in their life story.
3: Yeah.
0: I'd love to be a scientist who does easy research projects like that.
2: Yeah, seriously.
0: Like, we've studied a lot of broccoli, and it turns out they're mostly green.
2: And then you get an award for it.
0: Thank you. Nobel Peace Prize. I'm TJ. Very nice. Good, great study. Kenny, thanks for keeping us somewhat informed.
1: That's what's happening.

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0: This is the TJ Show. Tis the season for HVAC people to make a mint. Man, yeah. I've been seeing so many trucks out there fixing AC units. Hot in a lot of places across the nation.
1: My unit went out.
0: Did it really?
1: Yeah, but thankfully there's three different units in my apartment, so the bedrooms are still cool. Praise the Lord. But the living room is hot, just like me. So the maintenance people are planning on coming by and taking care of that.
0: And I don't know what happens. Like, after a certain point, the AC units, they just go out. And then it's like, oh, yeah, $800 later, you get your unit back. Producer Kenny, his dad has been working in the air conditioning business for years. And he's wanted you to get into this business.
2: Yeah.
0: Anytime Kenny can try to get his dad to be proud of him, you go for it.
2: Yeah, and I managed to fix my air conditioner.
0: Yeah.
2: So I had to call my dad and let him know.
0: Now, this is his dad. This is the moment. How proud is he going to be?
3: Go ahead.
4: So what I did was I got a big cup from the kitchen, I got a mop bucket, and I bailed the water out of the drain pan. And as soon as the water got low enough, the unit turned on.
0: By the way, this might save you hundreds of dollars in repairs if you know what to do here.
2: Yeah.
3: Except, okay, so that is an excellent job.
4: Thank you.
3: Except for one problem.
0: I like the except came first.
2: His first instinct was to criticize.
0: Yeah.
3: What caused it? Did you look into what caused it to overflow to begin with? That is not normal for water to be in that pan.
4: Oh. I thought that might have been all natural condensation, but...
3: Nope.
1: That's not what it is.
4: Wrong,
5: Dopey. It's not it, okay? There's a problem here, all right? Now, what is the problem?
3: You want me to tell you what it is?
4: What do you think it is?
3: The drain is clogged. Mm. The condensate drain has to be blown out.
0: Did you even know there was a drain in there?
2: No.
3: And then the water will completely drain like it's supposed to and not overflow like it did.
4: Okay.
3: Everything that happened there is a condition of something that went wrong.
0: So this is how wrong you got it, Kenny. Mm-hmm.
3: You were able to get it running, and that's a very good job. But you always got to think there's always a cause and an effect.
4: Yeah.
3: That's the way you got to think.
0: Is that like a line that he uses?
2: Yeah, he loves when he comes up with like a catchphrase, and then he'll repeat it over and over and over again.
1: Make sure you get it.
3: There's a cause and an effect.
0: Yep, there's two.
3: Something caused it, and it affected... You not have an air conditioner.
0: That's three times.
1: That's three.
5: All right, I'll say that as a cause. Now, after the cause, you know what comes after that, right?
0: Yeah.
5: An effect. Okay, don't be. You following along? Let me say it again.
3: So now you find the cause, which I'm telling you right now is a clogged drain.
0: So that was like three and a half.
3: That overflow pan is not designed to have an ounce of water in it. If it does, there's something wrong.
0: All right, so there you go. So nice.
2: Yeah, Princess Allison, you know, she has to sleep at a perfectly temperatured 69 degrees, you know?
0: Well, the most important question was Allison impressed?
2: Yes.
0: Hey.
2: And apparently when the

0: apparently when the maintenance guy came to look at it for himself, she explained to the maintenance guy what I had already done, and the maintenance guy was impressed.
1: Hey, look at that.
0: I'm feeling on top.
2: He's gonna offer you a job.
1: I'm getting pretty close to impressed all of a sudden. This is

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0: This is the TJ Show, and we've got Zoell in Colorado Springs on the phone. Hey, Zoell.
1: Hi, how are you doing?
0: Doing great. Awesome. Hey, tell me this. What is the most exciting part of your life, Zoell?
1: Well, it's Noel, but the most exciting part of my life right now is
0: Sorry to mess your name up. Wait, okay. Zoell did sound like an unusual name, but Kenny told me it was Zoell.
1: Oh, Kenny.
2: I thought I heard Zoell, so my apologies.
1: Well, you're fired, Kenny.
3: You see, this is why we make fun of Kenny. Now you understand.
0: Yeah. People are like, oh, you know, why are you so hard on Kenny? Well, it's like, your name's Noel.
1: That's right, because he mistakes Z's for N's.
3: Mm-hmm. Yeah, constantly.
0: Right.
2: Well, an N is just a Z turned the other way.
0: You know that, that's a good point.
1: And that's so true.
0: Noel, you've heard of that famous hockey player, right? His name is?
2: Wayne Gretzky.
0: Wayne Gretzky.
3: How about the planets?
1: Yeah, that's right, exactly.
3: Jupiter.
0: Yeah, there's that great planet that Kenny really loves. It was
4: Mercury, Venus. Venus.
0: Yeah, or there was,
4: Jupiter.
0: Jupiter.
3: Mm-hmm.
0: So we'll stop calling you Zoell and we'll go with your correct name, Noel.
3: Unless you want us to call
1: you
3: Zoell.
1: I appreciate that. That makes it easier.
0: Zoell is a cool name.
3: It is a cool name.
0: To any Zoells listening, which there are none because it's not a name.
3: There's that one person that's like, no, it is a name.
0: Right.
3: It's, any Zoells. Please give us a call.
0: Right. Yes.
4: Press conference.
0: Any press conferences going on today?
2: Greatest hits.
0: Yeah. Noel, what were you saying? What is the most exciting part of your life?
1: Well, my daughter is a rising junior, and she plays pretty high-level soccer, and it's a recruiting year. So we're very excited. We're traveling all around the country, visiting colleges for ID camps, and seeing who'd like her.
0: You know,
3: that is awesome.
0: That is wonderful. Yeah. Our producer, Heather, had a similar background, right? Mm-hmm. You were traveling around with your soccer team?
5: Yeah, not as a high level as it sounds like Noel's daughter, but yes, I play travel soccer.
0: Very encouraging. But are you prepared that your daughter might wind up in radio?
1: Actually, she wants to go into broadcasting, so she might.
0: Hey, there you go.
3: She may want to stay clear of radio.
1: and no offense, but she is way too pretty to be on radio. I think she belongs on TV. I don't know what y'all look like. I'm sure you're lovely.
3: How
1: I'm
3: cute.
1: Just saying.
0: Yeah, J-Bo, she's doing great.
1: J-Bo, you sound so cute.
3: Oh, thank you.
0: Yeah, that's interesting. You don't often. How old's your daughter? She's junior in high school. You

0: often hear
1: 16.
0: That a 16-year-old wants to be in broadcasting. Are you talking about like traditional radio, or you mean like podcasting and all that fun stuff?
1: She doesn't really know. I mean, she's 16. Like, that frontal lobe isn't quite developed yet, so she really has no idea what she wants. Yeah. But that's what kind of maybe what she wants to do. She loves sports. She wants to broadcast. She wants to be like the next Aaron Andrews.
0: Oh, cool.
2: Okay, yeah.
0: That's awesome.
2: Nice.
0: Listen.
1: So we'll see how it goes.
0: I don't want to over-recommend books, but there's a great one called Proximity Principle, and I feel like maybe your daughter would love it, and it'll maybe give her a jump start to get around that world. And she's got you as a mom.

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0: This is the TJ Show, and we've got Elizabeth in Boonville, Arkansas on the phone. Hey, Elizabeth.
1: Hey, TJ. How are you?
0: I'm doing great. Now, I heard you said that your kids had questions for us. What could they possibly want to know?
1: Yeah. Well, we'll start with the oldest, Kingsley. Do you remember what your question was?
2: Yeah, I remember. Okay, so...
0: Hey, you know Kingsley. How old are you, by the way?
2: I'm 10.
0: How's it being a 10-year-old these days?
2: It's not very good, but not very bad. I can live with it, but it could be better.
3: Oh, yeah. Nothing's changed then. I felt the same way when I was 10.
0: Yeah.
2: And I turn 11 on the 8th.
0: Hey, get right on that phone and let me hear your question.
2: Okay. Well, I was wondering, you know that rat that got into your car, right?
0: I know. So, okay, it wasn't a rat that got in my car. It was a little tiny mouse.
3: Same thing.
0: And he was eating my snacks that I had for me. He scissored right through the bag of nuts. Yeah, what's your question about him?
2: Did you ever catch that little tiny mouse?
0: No. I was so freaked out that there was a moving animal in my car. I ran inside to get a plastic bag, and I had a glove on and everything. I took too much time. The thing escaped my car, and I don't even know how it knew how to get out. And so then I ordered traps off of Amazon. I set him up and never trapped him. He just went on his merry way. Apparently, mice can get in cars through, like, even the door when it's closed, which is so weird.
3: Oh, that's creepy.
2: Yeah, they can do that because, like, they break their bones and then rearrange them to fit into small spaces. It's crazy.
0: Is this the mouse?
3: Are you the mouse?
4: Yeah, are you the mouse? Because today, you know so much.
0: In today's world, I'd believe anything.
2: The seeds were really good.
3: Oh, that was great.
0: Wow, this kid's got a bright future.
3: Yes.
0: He's going to be a stand-up comic, a radio personality. He's got jokes for days. Okay, so thank you for that question. It's like a press conference.
1: Yes. Great. Here is Zion.
0: Zion, what a cool name.
3: I love that name.
5: Good name.
6: Thank you.
0: Zion, what is your question and who's it for?
6: It's for you.
0: Mm-hmm. Hit me with it.
6: I was going to say, how do you put this stuff on the radio?
1: Like, in general, how does the whole thing work? Like, how do you get your voice to come out of our radio?
0: Oh, okay. Great question. That is a great question. Yeah, we talk into a microphone, and then that audio goes to a transmitter, and then the transmitter beams it out all over the place, and then on your radio, you've got this thing called a receiver, and it takes that, and it plays it back, and you're hearing it. It's all happening through the air.
1: Whoa, that's cool.
0: And thanks for joining in on the conversation. It's one of our favorite parts of the show.
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0: This is the TJ Show. Our news, it sounds a little bit different around here. Kenny reads through every story he can find, and then he brings us the most interesting ones. Kenny, what's been happening in the world?
1: The coin collection of a man from France who recently passed away was discovered and sold at auction for $3.8 million.
0: What? No. What kind of coins are these?
1: These are really old gold coins. Some of these coins dated back to the Kingdom of Macedonia from 336 BC to 323 BC. He said he also had nearly complete sets of coins exchanged during the reigns of French kings Louis XIV, XV, and XVI.
2: Where did he get these coins from?
0: Yeah, and where were the coins? Did I miss something? Did I just blank out?
1: No, I was. There's a lot to this story. So the coins were discovered behind a brick wall, hiding behind a picture frame that was hanging up in a storage room in
0: this
1: man's
0: amazing
1: house. So apparently,
0: but hold on. If you're hiding coins in a brick wall. Are you hiding something? Like, were they acquired in a way that you needed to hide them
2: right
0: in your brick wall?
2: And who are you hiding them from?
3: Well, I mean, it was worth $3.8 million, you said?
1: Right. That's what it sold for.
3: Maybe that's why he was hiding it, because he knew what it was worth.
0: Yeah, but was it hidden at the time of the coins, which it was worth like $30?
1: No, this man was a coin collector. So this man had spent his whole entire life acquiring coins. They say he didn't travel the world much. He pretty much had this hobby, and all of his expendable income went towards this coin collection, which he developed over the course of his 89-year life.
0: I need that. You know, I'm planting a blueberry bush. Someone was very kind and gifted me one. They know I love fruit. I actually pulled the first blueberry popped up. I ate it. It was
2: nice.
0: So good. I could still taste it. Just one. And I'm like, when I'm digging, I just want to hit something hard that's not a rock. I just want a piece of wood to be there, start splintering because of my shovel, and I pull it up, and it's a treasure chest full of gold coins. Someone buried it in a panic, and then they could never get it, and now it's mine. I would just love that. But it hasn't happened yet.
2: Well, I'm happy for these people's, this guy's family. Good for them.
1: Yeah, well, it's apparently going to distant cousins of the man. He didn't have any children. He didn't have any heirs lined up.
0: Can you imagine that phone call today? Yeah, sure. Yeah, my ancient uncle.
2: Okay.
1: Right. Yeah, and they said that this discovery almost didn't happen because the only person that knew about this guy's coin collection was his sister, who he collected the coins with. His sister died a couple of years ago.
0: Oh, my goodness.
1: The notary in charge of the man's estate heard rumors from neighbors that this guy may have had a coin collection. That's what prompted them to do a thorough search of the home, where they did eventually find all the coins.
0: Uncle who? Oh, yeah, that's my uncle.
2: Yeah, he didn't think to, like, donate it before he passed or get in contact with family members. Like,
1: yeah.
3: They were his, J-Bo.
2: Yeah, but death comes for us all. Like, we're not getting out of life alive.
3: He spent so long finding those coins, he wasn't giving them up to anybody, alive or dead.
0: Wow, what a story. Yeah. All right, well, listen, who knows? Maybe you got an old aunt somewhere that you never
2: that
0: knew about.
2: That would be nice.
0: Yeah, that would be really cool.
2: Come through, Titi.
0: If I have an unknown uncle, I'm going to give you guys a little something, all right?
1: All right, thank
0: you. If I find out that I got some coin collection somewhere.
1: Maybe you're related to this guy.
2: Well, if you get a phone call, pick it up.
0: Yep. Kenny, thanks for keeping us somewhat informed. That's

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0: This is the TJ Show. I feel so proud of our producer, Heather. She and her husband, Lewis, don't talk about anything. They drive in silence. Mm-hmm. If there's any sort of concern that comes up in their relationship, they ignore it.
1: Yep.
0: And recently, she's been talking to him about all kinds of things, and you've reported back that this has been a great part of your relationship.
1: Yeah, it's crazy how communicating with someone really, really works.
0: But now, Heather's taken it to the next level. This almost seems unlike her. That I guess you guys were going out to have a mini golf match, you and your husband.
1: Yeah, we love competing against each other.
0: And he was very confident that he was going to win against you.
1: Yeah, he always thinks he's going to beat me in everything.
0: And that didn't happen. You beat him.
1: I sure did.
2: Yeah. That's my girl.
0: So, the new communicating Heather decided, I want to communicate that you lost badly. And I'm going to rub this in your face. And like a great journalist, she pulled out her recorder and she sprung an interview on him, the loser, losing Lewis.
1: Yes. Oh, I love that. I'm going to call him that.
0: Yeah, no, I mean, in this one case, I like Lewis a lot.
1: Nope, that's it. That's the name now.
0: But he did not win this match. And here it is right after the match.
3: Hey, Bo, we just got finished playing mini golf.
4: This is what we're going to do?
3: Did you enjoy playing mini golf with me?
4: Sure did.
3: How did it go?
4: I mean, you won, but that's only because I let you.
3: Oh, you let me win?
0: So did you know that he let you win?
1: I didn't know. It looked like he was trying real hard to me. I don't know.
0: Really?
4: Yeah, if you look at our overall track record for mini golf, I'm pretty sure I'm in the lead by a substantial amount.
3: I'm talking about like the game we played today.
4: It's mini golf. It's the equivalent to like bowling.
0: Oh, so now he's downplaying.
1: Oh, right? You don't care.
3: Yeah, but you were talking a good amount of smack before
4: you started. You're right. I'm not even gonna lie about that. You're right. And?
3: Because I kicked your
4: Okay, one, you didn't kick my all right? It was just, you just won by a couple strokes. Calm her down.
3: Well, six.
4: That's neither here nor there. It's just...
3: I mean, it's here and there because I won by six.
0: Wow, so you're not letting up on him.
1: No. She won.
0: You want him to feel it.
1: She should be glad. All right,
3: well, I like playing games with you.
4: I like playing games with you.
3: That's cool. All right, love you.
4: I love you, too.
0: Congratulations to you for a number of things. Number one, winning the mini golf
1: champion
0: game. For number two, continuing to talk with your husband about all your feelings. Yeah. And sometimes, you're probably going to make the wrong choice. Like bragging about the win.
1: No, it's not. It's not the wrong choice. He needs to know that he married a winner.
0: But, Jabel, wouldn't you agree that there's like this real excitement in that we're seeing Heather talk to her husband about all kinds of things when they didn't talk about anything?
1: Oh, no, that's a huge excitement.
0: Yeah, and you would say, and to report again, your relationship is so much better because of this little change.
1: Yeah, and it sounds like I'm actually winning in the relationship as well, so I'm winning all around, you know what I'm saying?
0: That's awesome.
1: What she does is win.
0: Tell me one major difference that you've noticed since you've started opening up. I mean, I know this is sort of a silly example, but in the more serious instances where you've talked to him about really big deal stuff in your relationship, how have you seen a difference?
1: Well, I've noticed that like he's like listening to me more and actually doing things that I'm asking him to do, because I'm actually asking him to do them.
2: That's beautiful.
1: So yeah, no, it's awesome. He's like saying thank you for things more. Like if I cook him dinner, he'll like after the meal, he'll say, this was really good. Thank you for cooking. Like as before, he would just, eat his meal and that was it.
0: Well done, Heather.
1: Thank you.

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0: This is the TJ Show, and we've got Brenina in Liberty, Oklahoma. Hey, Brenina.
1: Hi.
0: You've got this perfect gift that you have that you're excited to brag about. J-Bo asked a great question. Like, what's a gift you're actually still using? With all this excessive buying and Prime Day sale over here and spend this here, give it to us.
1: So when I was like 14, my mom got me this Walking Dead seatbelt belt, and to this day I still wear it, and I'm like 24 now, so I've been wearing it for a long time, and I still love it.
0: You're talking about like a belt for your pants that's also a seatbelt?
2: I have one of those.
0: Do you?
2: Yeah.
1: Like it clicks in like a seatbelt.
0: That is a good idea for a belt.
3: Yeah.
0: And you could choke a zombie with it if you ever really need to go there.
1: Oh, yeah, for sure.
0: Brenina, tell me, what is the most exciting part of your life right now?
1: Man, most exciting, I would probably say I just had a baby on the 13th, and that makes number 7 altogether out of all the kids. My life is pretty exciting when it comes to that.
0: No wonder why you're wearing a seatbelt all the time.
3: Yeah,
0: you gotta get ready for life every day.
3: Congratulations.
0: 7?
1: Oh, yeah, thank you.
0: Oh, my God. What is it like having 7 kids?
1: Oh my gosh, it's like, funny story, I've only had 3 from me, and then my significant other, he had 4 when we got together, and then we had our last baby together, and this is enough for us, we're happy, hopefully, you know.
0: You sure?
1: 7 is a good number.
3: I mean, why not 8, you know? Yeah.
0: You know, Kenny's mom comes from a family of 10, right?
2: Yeah, she's one of 10. Oh. It was a crazy time, from what I understand.
1: I call them the wrong name sometimes. I'm like, hey, you know, right. I just have to say, hey, you sometimes, because, like, it's a lot of names.
3: Yeah.
0: What is the least exciting part of your life?
4: The 7 kids.
0: Is it the same?
1: Me and my boyfriend, we fell on, like, hard times, and a lot of stuff has happened in, like, the past year. Mm. So we're living with my parents right now. Hey. And it's kind of like stressful and having all the kiddos and then them and then cramping their life. And that would probably be the least exciting right now. We're trying to get back on our feet to where we can go back out and not have to go back.
0: And thank God you have people that love you who say, hey, come on in and live with us.
1: Oh, yes.
0: That's wonderful.
1: Oh, yeah. They're just ready to live their own life, though, and having us there, they're, like, a little stressed, and so we're stressed that we're stressing them, and...
0: But, no, I think that's so cool that maybe this is, like, this unexpected, awesome time where you guys all get to be together, and you'll get back on your feet.
1: Yeah. Yeah, that's a good way to look at it.
0: Yeah, well, thanks for sharing that with us.
1: Oh, no problem. Thank you for answering.
0: Yeah, without a doubt. We appreciate you listening.
3: Thank you for calling.
1: Thank you.
0: All right, have a good day.
3: Take care.
1: Okay, you too. Bye.
0: This is the TJ Show.

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0: This is the TJ Show. Lori in Fort Walton Beach, Florida. What can we do for you today?
1: Okay, well, I just heard what my favorite gift was, and I'm driving it right now.
0: You got a car for a gift?
1: Yes, on Valentine's Day, 5 years ago.
2: Wow, that's a great gift.
0: Who hooked you up with that?
1: Right? Of course, my hubby.
2: Okay.
1: And I came home, and I was surprised. It was sitting in the driveway. I had no idea.
2: What kind of car is it?
1: It's a BMW 3 Series convertible.
2: Ooh, okay. Okay, hubby.
0: What does hubby do for a living?
1: He's an accountant, so...
0: Oh, okay. See, it pays to get good at math and know what to do with money.
1: Yeah.
0: Sounds like you've got a husband that really loves you. Now, that is the case, right?
1: It is the case. He wasn't in trouble. Nothing happened. So, yeah, we were feeling good about life, I guess.
0: What is something about him that is so special that all of us guys can take note of? Because, you know, I'm always trying to up my game with my wife, Jess. Mm-hmm. And so as much information as I can get, give me something I could take with me.
1: Well, I mean, it's probably something you already know. I mean, I really didn't expect it. So I think the surprise factor was good, especially since I don't really like surprises. But he really pulled that one out of his hat and surprised me. And then also just, you know, living up to his word, you know, because so many people get busy with life and kids. And
0: he's a guy who just, he says something, he's going to do it. Mm-hmm. And that's big points for you.
1: Absolutely. Yeah.
2: That follow through goes a long way.
1: Yeah.
0: Well, listen, Lori, thank you for listening to our show and for calling in and sharing that news with us. That's pretty exciting stuff.
1: Of course. I listen to it. It's on my station in my car every day. So we used to have the satellite radio, and of course now I'm back on regular radio. I have been for over a year now. And even when I had the satellite, I would listen in here. And my kids, they, you know, Bluetooth everything, but I don't. I listen to my radio. So there you go.
0: Well, and also, the radio is free still. Can you believe it?
2: That it is.
1: Right. And then I listen to you on my way to work. It's great. But because when I'm at work now, because I switch jobs, I can't listen to the radio. So I just turn you on my way home.
0: Excellent.
1: And I listen to your pre-recorded stuff if I miss it. So it's always great.
0: Nice. Yeah, you got the podcast going and everything. You got it all figured out. And it's all free. Isn't that amazing?
1: It is.
0: Thank you so much for listening, Lori. Thanks for sharing all that.
1: Okay, well, thanks. Good talking to y'all.
0: Thanks
2: for calling.
1: Okay, bye-bye.
2: Bye. Bye.
0: Man, it's so great to hear that from her. How great is Lori?
2: Yeah, she was fun.
0: We should have a commercial and then have her in it, because that's the hope with the show, is that we put something on the radio that's worth listening to. You know, there are still people that do radio shows and care about what's happening on the radio, and then there are a lot who don't. And they, you know, I don't know what they're doing. And as a
2: we're not worried about them, though.
0: No, but I'm a radio fan first. Like, the whole reason why I got into all this was because I love the radio. And when I was growing up, it just seemed like there was a lot more to listen to on the radio.
2: Right.
0: And now it's become this default where you fork over a bunch of cash every month to pay for the audio content, which is great. There's a lot of great audio content out there. Our hope is that we do something in the radio studio every day that's worth listening to, and then you want to listen to it, like Lori. And so thank you for sharing that.

0: of you.
1: This is the TJ Show, our news. It sounds a little bit different around here. Kenny reads through every story he can find, and then he brings us the most interesting ones. Kenny, what's been happening in the world?
2: A man took his family to Disneyland and specifically took them to Disneyland's Princess Breakfast Adventures. So this is a family of five. He took a photo of his check.
1: Oh, this is fun.
2: So how much do you think the bill was for?
1: Oh, yeah. Yeah. Okay, let's go with...
2: Family of five, three adults, two kids.
1: 200 with tip.
3: At Disney's?
1: Yeah. Think it's more?
3: No, I think you need to go check out Disney as an adult.
1: Yeah.
3: Those prices are not that. I'd say anywhere between 350 to 500.
2: You guys are both low.
1: What?
2: Yeah, it was nearly $1,000. $937.65 to be precise.
3: What did they order?
1: Yeah.
3: Bottles? I mean, so, mimosas? Like
1: orange juice!
3: For everybody!
1: With a parade.
2: Did note that one of the guests did order a Bloody Mary. But otherwise, this is a three-course meal. It includes appetizers like lobster rolls, cornbread, beignets. Kids can choose between chicken and Mickey Mouse-shaped waffles and
1: sure
2: macaroni
1: that's for real?
2: And cheese.
1: That's
3: breakfast? Wait. We're serving macaroni and cheese for breakfast?
2: I guess. I don't know what time they went, but yeah, it's called Breakfast Adventures, the Princess Breakfast Adventures.
1: Can you double-check on that? That almost sounds like an AI goof. It can't be that expensive.
2: No, People Magazine is reporting on this.
1: Oh my goodness.
2: Yeah, I got it from People. Braised short ribs, deviled eggs, truffle macaroni and cheese. The final course

0: Guests can take cream puffs, sorbet, and other desserts.
1: Wow.
0: They say the price is $142 for adults and children aged 3 to 9, and that does not include tax and tip. So all together with a Bloody Mary, $937.65. The man said he nearly spit out his coffee when he got the bill. He did not look into this before going to the Disney Princess Adventure Breakfast.
2: How much can it be?
3: However, wife was like, babe, we should totally do this. He's like, all right, babe, cool. He showed up. He just had to pay the bill and realized this is a bad idea.
1: Yeah, whole new world. Yeah.
0: He says he doesn't regret it, though. He said it was an experience for his kids.
2: I'm thinking, I got to try it. It's that good. You that much money, yeah.
3: Just you and your wife.
2: Yeah, let's see what that's
3: all
2: about.
3: Kids are too young to really appreciate the palate, the flavors, and everything.
2: Yeah, I could drop 5 Benjamins on scrambled eggs.
0: Mickey rules with an iron white-gloved fist.
3: Absolutely not.
2: Kenny, what else do you have?
0: In Canada, a police officer witnessed a motorcycle rider driving erratically, and the bike didn't have a license plate. So the cop turned on his lights and attempted to pull the bike over, but the bike fled at a high rate of speed, and for safety reasons, they decided not to pursue him.
1: Probably smart.
0: Police decided to post to social media in an attempt to locate the driver. They noted in their post that the driver was wearing a sweatshirt that said in big letters on the back, "Come get me."
1: Uh-oh. Well, this is not going to end in his favor, I can tell you that.
0: Yeah.
1: If you wear a shirt like that, you're going to probably get got.
3: Yeah, and get a lot of people's attention, too.
1: Yeah.
0: Right. Well, the post was viewed over 500,000 times.
1: Uh-oh.
0: The police updated their social media post with the caption, "Consider him got."
1: Kenny, thank you for keeping us somewhat informed.
0: That's what's happening.

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0: I'm only 29. I'm still learning, so it's trust this process.
1: Any encouraging words for people who will be listening to this message?
0: No matter where you go, there you are. Because you can have the most money, least money, biggest house, smallest house, nicest car, worst car. There you are, your own issues, your own problems. So look within and focus on what you can fix, what you can change. What you can't change, accept it and use it for good.
2: I like this guy a lot.
3: You can't run from yourself. It doesn't matter where you go. Like, your heart, it remains with you. So if you can't get yourself right, like he's saying, it doesn't matter how much money you make or where you're living, you can't run from yourself.
2: Yeah, how many people have we seen and they're so disappointed when they get to what they thought they were going for?
3: Right.
2: And they've got everything they dreamt of, and then they're like, well, wait a minute, this isn't it. What am I looking for? If you can figure that out, that's where the peace comes from.
3: Yeah, and I had to have multiple conversations with myself about that. So yeah. I'm not far from it.
0: Anger can be used for good. Sadness can be used for good of those around you and for yourself.
1: You're so young. Where does this come from? Where does this wisdom come from?
0: My grandfather. He passed. He was like 80-something. Huh? He's like, be wise when you're young so you can be better than me. And I could be better, like, any day, like, improve, grow, adapt, be better every day.
1: That's amazing, man. Dude, I'm so happy I stopped you. Thank you so much for your time.
0: No problem. Thank you.
2: Wow. So it sounds like he had a really cool grandpa, and then It's no surprise that he's really cool.
3: Yeah.
2: What he just said there, if I knew that, listen, I'm grateful for my, you know what I'm trying to say?
3: It would just be better. It's great now, but it would be so much better because it would have saved you a lot of headaches.
2: Yeah. I think about all the things that I didn't have to struggle with had I just gotten out of my own head and pursued a grandpa or someone who would walk that path before me. And you know what's interesting? There were people that were speaking into my life, and you know, I just, and my mom, as my mom would say, I'd fluff it off.
3: You don't want to hear it.
2: And so I struggled more because of that. And he's on it. He's living this amazing wisdom that his grandpa gave him. I love that. I love thinking about that. It's a strategy for not an easier life, but maybe a less hard path.
3: Right. And I love how his grandfather was like, be wise now when you're young so you can be better than me when you get older.
2: Yeah. Isn't that
3: That's love.
2: Such a beautiful legacy to pass on?
3: Oh, yeah.
2: Like, don't make the same dumb mistakes I did. Like, why? I already made them. I already walked the path. Just take a different path. So, Kenny, thank you for striking up these conversations. You can't do it enough.
1: My pleasure.

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0: This is the TJ Show. I have a watermelon addiction. I do. I plow through at least one a week during the summertime. I love it. It's one of my favorite parts of life. And everyone tries to treat me like I'm some problem and I'm taking up fridge space and my wife's fridge. And we actually were out with a friend this weekend and she offered us a watermelon because she couldn't plow through it herself. She needed a champion like me to step into her life. She offered it to me. My wife turned it down before I could even say yes to it.
1: Smart woman.
0: Kelsey in East Knoxville, is that really you?
2: This is. This is Kelsey.
0: You're not allowing me to be on this island alone. I appreciate you.
2: I am a captain of the watermelon addiction with you right there, my friend.
0: All right, tell me a little bit about how this has enhanced your life and how it's affected the people around you.
2: Well, you know, I think it's a beautiful enhancement. Great hydration, right? Good for the skin. And I don't care that it takes up space in my fridge because I'm the one cutting it up. I'm the one washing the dishes. So I embrace it. My husband does as well. When I was pregnant with my 13-year-old way back when, I would literally eat a half a watermelon a day and I'd just cut it in half and use a spoon and scoop it out. And now my 13-year-old and I, we probably eat about 2 watermelons a week and 2 pineapples a week because we just can't help it anymore, you know? Wow. We just embrace it.
1: You guys bond over that. The thing is, you take care of the chopping, the washing, all that stuff. I think TJ leaves those dishes for his wife to take care of. He's not saying no.
2: I love a good juicy watermelon, but I do hate cleaning the juice watermelon up afterwards. But it's worth it because

0: It's just so good.
1: Well, listen, I appreciate you caring about my watermelon addiction. I care about yours. Keep me posted on how it's going, okay?
0: I will. Thank you for sharing. We are not alone. I appreciate
1: you that,
0: the camaraderie
2: I'm
0: here.
2: For you.
1: I got a new friend here in the fan club. Hey, Kelsey, tell me, why do you keep listening, and how did you find the show?
0: Honestly, down here in the South, the radio shows are kind of a little lame, but your guys' is awesome. Always nice, lighthearted conversations that I appreciate and I can listen to with my family, by myself. So, yeah, you guys are awesome.
2: Thank you very much.
1: Wait, why are the shows down by you so lame? I don't understand that.
0: Well, you know, I get a little closed-minded, I would say, and you guys always seem to be open-minded and kind of forward-thinking, so I appreciate that.
1: Oh, well, I guess
2: nice.
1: All of
2: you.
1: Us are open-minded.
0: Yeah, I like it.
1: I mean, even...
0: Probably the watermelon helps, too, right?
1: Yeah, the watermelon helps my brain. I'm convinced of that. But also, you know, my it's interesting you bring this up. My wife and I were just talking about it over the weekend, how what a gift it is to sit down with people that you don't even necessarily agree with on everything.
2: Yeah.
1: Like doing life with people and finding the things that we have in common. That is so rewarding.
0: It is. It is. It's really awesome.
1: Well, thank you for listening, Kelsey. Thank you for your encouraging words. You have an amazing day and enjoy that watermelon. I know your life is better than average because of that.
0: Yes, I'm going to go eat some watermelon right now.
1: Yay.
0: Thank you, my friend. I hope you do the same.
1: This is the TJ Show.

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0: This is the TJ Show. We really try to do a show for everything around here. And I say everything because, I mean, we want Beyond Human to enjoy the show. For example, your dog's maybe in your car right now. It's holding its head out the window because it's bored. Animals don't find this show interesting because we're never doing a show for animals. Well, that's where things change. My dog Luna, you know I love her, right?
1: You do.
0: Well, she's got the radio on with her in the living room, and my wife told me a while back, you know, she just passes out when your show's on.
1: Mm-hmm.
0: Well, here we go. In honor of my Luna, Luna's Animal Tales. It's the biggest stories and animal headlines around the world. We start in Colorado. Mindy returned to her Subaru SUV after hiking, discovered that there were a bunch of hoof prints all over her car. And she said, there was a goat on my car. Goat hooves. And she said, I wish I could have seen that. Her wishes actually came true because there happened to be a wildlife photographer nearby named Michael, captured the whole thing.
1: Oh, nice. That's awesome.
0: Recorded the goats jumping on her car. Colorado Parks and Wildlife, they shared the video on social media, and the post said mountain goats have special hooves that help them travel up cliffs, steep slopes, and in this case, a car. I didn't know this, but apparently their hooves have a hard outer rim and a soft rubbery bottom, and it acts like a suction cup.
1: Oh, that's that really cool.
0: What a cool foot.
1: I want one of those.
0: Yeah, seriously. Another story coming out of Indiana about an amazing animal. Funny enough,

0: This dog's name is Luna.
1: Aww, like your Luna.
0: Yep. Samantha moved into a new home. Her water heater started leaking, spilling dangerous gas into the home. Her now two-year-old husky would not let her fall asleep. She remembers that she had a migraine. She was trying to go to her bedroom to fall asleep, and the dog was not letting her go to sleep. So she wound up getting outside. She said if she would have fallen asleep, she probably wouldn't have woken up. But the fire department showed up, very high levels of CO1 in the house. They said the gas can sometimes evade alarms depending on where in the house it's placed, adding it's really important to have alarms near natural gas appliances like stoves and water heaters. This is the second story we've heard recently where those CO2 detectors, gas detectors have saved lives.
1: Those are so scary.
0: And in this case, I guess it was the dog.
1: The dog.
0: You need a dog too.
1: Yeah.
0: And this story is interesting. Arm & Hammer Cat Litter, they're teaming up with the ASPCA, rolling out an AI tool to help boost adoption for shelter cats. I didn't know this, but apparently when people are doing digital adoptions, you know how like the ASPCA or whoever will host a digital adoption, you see a picture, sometimes the photos they capture of the cats make them look petrified because they are scared where they are.
1: Yeah.
0: And it doesn't really reflect their true personality. So introduce AI-generated personality pics.
1: I like it.
0: And their goal is to try to capture the appropriate temperament. So I guess they take a picture of the cat. The AI sort of changes the photo to make it look like what they think the personality really is, which is an interesting approach because they say 3.2 million cats enter U.S. animal shelters every year and only 2.1 million cats are adopted each year. So there's a lot of cats that are looking for a home. And hey, listen, if it helps, this is a reason to celebrate AI, right?
1: Hell yeah.
0: This is the TJ Show, and there are Luna's Animal Tales for the day.

0: quite the same.
1: This is the TJ Show, and our news, it sounds a little bit different around here. Our producer, Kenny, reads through every story he can find, and then he brings us the most interesting ones. Kenny, what's been happening in the world?
2: A crazy story. A painting was discovered, a dusty painting covered in black grime.
1: Give it to me.
2: In somebody's attic in Connecticut. Sold at auction for $7 million.
1: Unbelievable.
3: Man.
1: Unbelievable.
3: I need that to happen to me, but I need an attic first.
1: Yeah. This story, I mean, who knows? Who's the guy who painted it that makes it so valuable?
2: Interestingly enough, it's a lesser-known Dutch painter.
1: See?
2: By the name of Frans Post. He painted this in 1666.
1: So I wonder if it's just that it's old or if he's like a famous art guy.
2: They're describing him as a lesser-known painter, so I'm not really sure what his story is.
1: I hope to one day better understand that business. It sounds like a fun one to be in.
3: Mm-hmm.
1: You know?
2: The auction business?
1: Well, no, just paintings and knowing what's valuable, what isn't. And also, I'm just a fan of art.
3: Right.
1: But some of it, I look at it and I'm like, who would ever want that? And then that's the thing that goes for something over $1 million.
2: Yeah, you know, actually, looking into this a little bit further, I think part of the reason why this painting was so valuable is because of the people who previously owned it. Apparently, Napoleon's paternal uncle once owned this painting, and they say it eventually ended up in the hands of private collectors in the United States, and it was caked with grime. The collectors brought it to a leading New York art conservator who managed to peel back the layers of time and filth to reveal blue skies, black figures carrying baskets, and a variety of New World animals.
1: That's cool. Maybe,
3: all right.
1: Maybe like one of the pictures on your wall, Jabo, will have added value because it was in Jabo's house.
2: Right.
3: We'll see. We'll see what happens.
1: 200 years. Yeah.
3: In 200 years.
1: How about that?
3: I'll make sure to leave it in my will for my nieces and nephews.
1: Yeah, it's pretty cool. Kenny, what else do you have?
2: In Detroit, Michigan, a Wayne County employee was overpaid $1.6 million in a single paycheck.
1: Really?
3: Good for them.
2: Yeah.
1: You earned it.
3: You know what I'm saying? I'm sure you work hard.
2: Here's the thing. Now, he did report this immediately and went through the process of giving the money back. Apparently, this man did get a raise, but the employees responsible for doing the paperwork and whatever in the computer to
1: fell
2: get that
1: asleep
2: raise
1: at the zero button.
2: No, well, they accidentally entered his employee ID number in the area where they should have entered his new hourly rate.
1: Oh, that's funny.
2: So, yeah, $1.6 million. He did give it back, but unfortunately, the two employees responsible for this mistake have been fired.
3: Oh, come on. It's a mistake.
1: Yeah, it happens.
3: They'll learn. I mean, they're definitely going to learn this way if you fire them, but they would have learned some other way.
2: Well, this happened to me when I left my old job to come here and work for the TJ Show. They kept on paying me for months.
1: Yeah, but you told them.
2: I did tell them once I realized that it was a mistake and they weren't just paying me for owed vacation days. I
1: took
2: paid
1: them a
2: the
1: couple

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0: This is the TJ Show. J-Bo was sharing something that is wrong with her, in your words.
1: Yeah, there's quite a few things wrong with me, but the thing that I was sharing was the fact that my eye has been twitching for days. I mean, at this point, almost 2 weeks.
0: Yeah, and it's kind of weird when your eye's fine one day, and then the next day, it starts twitching involuntarily. Yeah. I've been there before.
1: It's like hydraulics on the vehicle.
0: You know? Right. Yeah, you know there's something wrong, and it's definitely freaked me out in the past. And Dr. Joe Cialino, you're one of the best guys I know with eyes, Joe. It's good to hear your voice.
2: Thank you, TJ.
0: You know, Joe is a friend, and I haven't seen you in some time. We met while I was living in Boston. And, you know, I feel like enough time has passed where we haven't seen each other where I can't ask you for free medical advice. And that really bums

0: me out. Like, you know, when we were hanging out in Boston, it was so great. If something went wrong with my eye, I would just text you, and you'd write me right back. It's the best insurance policy. You don't have to pay a penny.
1: No copay, hey.
2: Well, I'm still here for you, TJ. Yeah. We were just thinking about you, you and your family the other day.
0: I know how to make things very uncomfortable, J-Bo.
1: Now that we're past introduction, is my eye going to be okay? This is what's really important here.
0: Yeah, so, Joe, you heard what's going on with J-Bo. Her eye starts twitching out of nowhere. Is it going to fall out? Is she going to be okay?
2: Yeah, no,
1: Yes, to which one? It's going to fall out?
2: It's definitely not going to fall out.
1: Okay, I'm going to be okay.
0: Okay, so go ahead.
2: Yeah, I mean, if you were to, like, Google this, you'd probably, like, hear some alarming things.
1: Clearly.
2: You know, those are probably concerns. They're farther down on the list of things that we worry about. The most common reason is probably just stress. A lot of people get the eyelid twitching resulting from stress, but they could be due to some other reasons that's going on in the eye, where if your refraction, if you need glasses, meaning is not optimal, that can cause strain throughout the day, causing you to twitch. There could be something wrong with the eye itself. You could have inflammation in the eye or on the eye or something wrong with the lid.
0: But Dr. Joe, problem. Probably not. It's probably fine.
2: Probably not.
0: Okay, good.
1: The inflammation part, that scared me for a second.
0: You know, it's like everything was fine at the beginning. Then you had to say all that serious stuff.
1: Inflammation, maybe your lids are falling off.
0: Joe, do you ever, when you're checking someone out in the office, does their eye ever start twitching?
2: You know, most of the time we don't see it. The patients tell us about it, but we don't see it themselves in the office. Every once in a while we do, but I'd say like 9 out of 10 times, it doesn't happen in the office. It happens in our home.
0: Like, as soon as you tell a doctor the problem that you're having, it never happens.
1: It's like when you go, your car's messed up, and you go to the mechanic, and then the mechanic can't figure out what's wrong with it because the noise is no longer there.
0: Yeah.
1: And then he tells you, like, make the noise.
3: Yeah, your twitch has performance anxiety.
0: That's right. Yeah. Joe, thank you for making J-Boat feel sort of better. And that's very generous of you. And one last question. So yesterday we were asking ChatGPT for its diagnosis. Have you found that more and more patients are starting to rely on the computer, artificial intelligence, whatever you want to call it, to get medical advice? And is that concerning to you?
2: No, I love it.
0: What?
2: You know, the more informed the patient, the better. You know, they're coming in with kind of a list of things it could be. And it makes my job easier, I think.
0: Wow.
1: Okay.
0: I was not expecting that answer.
1: Yeah, me neither.
0: There he is, Dr. Joe Chile.

0: 97 The Beach. Here's what you missed on today's Brooke and Jeffrey.
1: Do you have any other examples of how you can be an assertive, powerful woman?
2: I might like this show for a reason, okay? 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I don't give up.
3: Yeah,
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1: Nothing makes you feel more old than when you just have things that hurt out of nowhere. You're like, why does this hurt today? I don't know, because I woke up. It's Canon. 800-669-1010. 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

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Who else is ready for this 4th of July weekend to just begin? I am ready to do absolutely nothing and enjoy every single minute of it.

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1: They asked a bunch of people who they think, what celebrity should be the face of the United States of America. You're not going to believe who won. You'll never guess. I'll tell you next.

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2: 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Guess who won? Tom Hanks. And, I mean, it sounds kind of weird, but think about it. He's Americana, right? Not like Forrest Gump, Tom Hanks.

0: 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Please be careful with the fireworks this weekend. Every year, there's some news story about some guy that lost an arm. It's kind of like, you know, during Thanksgiving when there's always someone that decides they're going to fry a turkey indoors. Be safe with the fireworks. Your arms are nice because they're, you know, attached.
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